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1: It's Stacy and the Foo Fighters. Is it 2018? I saw the show. 2018 sticks out. The Struts, along with them, for a big arena tour. And Dave Grohl says that that was one of his favorite supporting bands. I mean, just the way that they could captivate audiences, the stage presence and ability. And I've met the Struts. Super nice guys. English. And they were very much lesser known in England and did really well in America. And a good reason was because of that Foo Fighters tour.
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Williamsport's Rock Station, Rock 95.5. Thank you for hanging out. It's Stacy with you on October 1st. It is Rocktober. Does anything really change around here? No, not so, no. Early.

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Humans were not created to sit in silence. 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
1: Thanks for hanging out. It's Stacy with you. Now, if you're going to go catch a flick, there's a lot going on here in October. Anne Hathaway starring in the new one, Verity, with heartthrob Josh Hartnett, who was also in The Faculty. Good for this time of year. You'll have to watch that on VHS. But Digger, that is new with Tom Cruise wearing prosthetics. Rolling Loud, that's with Matt Rife and Owen Wilson at a music festival. And Primetime, which did pretty well in its opening week with Robert Pattinson.
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2: Thanks for hanging out. Five Finger Death Punch, their new album, Legacy, is out now. 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Oh, fuck!

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1: It's Stacey. 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But the top 10 has a couple from The Clash, The Ramones. Even Nirvana's Nevermind is on this list. What do you think about it?
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1: Thanks for hanging out. It's Stacy with you. Pricifer and A Perfect Circle. 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

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We've got chances for you to win this Metallica M72 World Tour experience. We'd fly you and a guest out to Vancouver. That's opening night, in fact. And you'd get to be in the snake pit. 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
1: Thanks for hanging out. It's Stacy with you. And movies and theaters this week, which a lot of new ones. Digger, that is with Tom Cruise wearing prosthetics. A thriller called Verity with Dakota Johnson and this one who was on SNL. And Anne Hathaway, Josh Hartnett, the heartthrob. But Rolling Loud, that's also new with Owen Wilson starring in this one. Matt Rife at a music festival with Travis Scott casted in this movie. And then Resident Evil still doing really well. The Spider-Man Brand New Day. If you want to go catch a movie.
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1: 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October 1st, here we are. Is it more annoying or less annoying than Zeptember that I've been doing all last night?

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1: Thanks for hanging out. It's Stacy with you. And some musings with Stacy in the studio here. There's a lot of different bug sprays on the market, bug traps and such. You know what the tried and true is? 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Slow that sucker down. 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
1: Thanks for hanging out. It's Stacy with you. And if you're an Amazon Prime member, you feed the beast that is Amazon. They do have those Prime Days, the next fall event happening October 6th and 7th, where, you know, spending money is saving money.

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0: Rock 95.5, Williamsport's Rock Station. My name's Shroom, looking for another reason to get a dog as a companion. Well, how about this? Dog owners may live a longer life. Research published by the American Heart Association says dog ownership is tied to a 24% drop in all causes of death for the general population. Individuals who have suffered a major cardiac event, such as a heart attack or stroke, had their risk of death dropped by 33% by living with a dog. Now, studies published in BMC Public Health say that dog owners walk an average of 22 more minutes per day, making them significantly more likely to meet standard weekly physical activity guidelines.
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Evo has released Foo Fighters' short film as the final installment of their extended play series. 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

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Ozfest set to return to the U.S. The announcement was made on Ozfest's official social media with a teaser featuring Ozzy Osbourne. Now, the organizers said more info will be revealed soon, but haven't announced the U.S. city, date, or lineup yet. It's Papa Roach and Hot to Mankind.

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Williamsport's Rock Station, Rock 95.5. The price of some of my favorite snacks is going up. Let you know what they are coming up 1 o'clock. I'm Shroom, right now, Ninth Key, with Happy Feels Like.

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Just not all at once, because that would sound like shit. 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
1: 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Shoppers are going to soon pay more for some popular PepsiCo snacks and drinks, including Doritos, Ruffles, and Sun Chips. Oh, man. The company says prices on certain products are going to rise by a low to mid single-digit percentage, with increases expected by the end of the year, early 2027. PepsiCo says the hikes are meant to keep pace with inflation and offset higher commodity, packaging, and transportation costs. Now, that comes just months after the company cut prices on some larger snack bags by as much as 15%. PepsiCo says prices on the affected products are still expected to remain below their levels before those earlier cuts. Well, as everything seems to continue to go up in price, remember, we're going to help you out beginning on Monday morning. 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

Rock 95.5. Fall Out Boy, Sugar, We're Going Down. Well, I don't put sugar in my coffee. I mean, I do drink it like that every now and then, but I prefer my coffee black. 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Whatever. Bill Murray and A Day to Remember. Always a

Lights falling away from me. Lights falling away from me.

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Who will you follow?

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0: Williamsport's Rock Station, Rock 95.5. My name's Shroom. It's official. Production of The Mummy 4 is underway with Brendan Fraser and Rachel Weisz spotted shooting scenes. Fraser was at a former military base in Suffolk, England, and was captured putting on a helmet and getting behind the wheel of a silver and red rocket car. Weisz was spotted filming a separate scene in London. The highly anticipated Mummy 4 hitting theaters in October of 2027.
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I saw Linkin Park's documentary Unshatter in the theater and absolutely loved it. I'm Shroom. Here's Motionless in White with Skylar Gray, R.I.P.

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0: Williamsport's Rock Station, Rock 95.5. Red Hot Chili Peppers with Scar Tissue. That's off their album Californication. You know, today Red Hot Chili Peppers celebrating the 20th anniversary of one of their other albums, Stadium Arcadium. 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Hey, coming up, Def Leppard, White Stripes, and new music from Cage the Elephant.
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Rock 95.5. Case, the Elephant's going to be headlining the halftime show in Germany for the NFL Munich game, November 15th between the Patriots and Lions. It's Case, the Elephant's Beaches in Tennessee.

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Def Leppard's Volume 4 box set's going to be out November 13th. 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

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If you want to sleep better, there's a new study talking about caffeine and when you should stop drinking it before bedtime. 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I'll tell you all about it at 4 a.m. We'll see if you agree. Right now, Foo Fighters and Windows.

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0: Your home for Rover's Morning Glory. Rock 95.5. You want to sleep better? A new study suggests curbing your caffeine intake well before bedtime. Well, this is going to be tough, I know, for a lot of people. The study published in the journal Sleep Medicine Reviews says, in order to get the best night's sleep, you should stop drinking caffeine nearly 9 hours before bedtime. Researchers say caffeine intake closer to that could cost you up to 45 minutes of good rest a night. Previous studies advised delaying your first cup of coffee till 90 minutes after you wake up to help balance hormones, especially cortisol, which regulates stress. I don't know about you. As soon as I wake up, I have to have my coffee. I'm not waiting 90 minutes.
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Motley Crue, they're going to release the 45th anniversary deluxe box of Too Fast for Love. This month, it'll be out on October 30th. This set commemorates their 1981 debut. I'm Shroom with Shine Down. It's Young Again.

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0: Rock 95.5. My name's Shrum. If you're bored, you could always try to solve a Rubik's Cube and beat this world record that was just set by this Chinese girl. She solved the Rubik's Cube and, in like 4.5 seconds. And she's 6 years old. Whoa, she's the first female speed cuber to average under 4.5 seconds. Here, I am still trying to solve a Rubik's Cube I started like 2 decades ago.
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0: Rock 95.5, Williamsport's rock station. Happy Friday to you. I'm Shroom. Hey, what was your dumb criminal moment? Do you have one?
1: My big dumb criminal moment was going the wrong way down a one-way street.
0: Yikes.
1: About 6 months ago. 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So, you know, he had no choice but to pull me and get some points on the license.

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I'm Shroom, it's Motionless in White with Skylar Gray, RIP. If you-

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0: What's happening? It is Friday, October 2nd, 2026. Good morning, it's Rover's Morning Glory. I'm Rover. Doogie is here.
1: Good morning, sir.
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0: 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That way we know who is sending us a text message. So we can say who's sending us a text message. You can even make a video call into the show as well. Just text the word menu to 866-YO-ROVER. I'll get to your email here in just a moment. It's a good thing that Snitzer, he probably would have bet on the Browns for our DraftKings. And they played last night. And so he was unable to tap in on our DraftKings competition. And so the Browns did pull out a victory last night.
1: What was the score, do you know?
0: I don't remember what the score
3: was. I read it was 27-24.
1: Yeah, ooh, it's close. Three.
0: Yeah, they tied it up. Steelers tied it up at the very end. And then the Browns kicked the field goal to win, and it was,
1: surprising?
0: Well.
1: They're doing great, good.
0: They did, they came out of the gate, they did so well. The Steelers sucked, they not doing so well. But I was surprised that the Browns looked pretty good.
3: Three in a row.
0: And I'm not sure if that's, the Browns look good, or did the Steelers look really, really bad. I don't know. I'm not an analyst, but an exciting game last night for Thursday Night Football. Charlie, you're probably still riding high off that victory.
2: It was awesome to see right to the last couple minutes there. Aaron Rodgers dropping F-bombs.
0: Yeah. Well, he wasn't too
2: bad. I think the coach called him an effing a-hole.
1: No.
2: Well, you could hear him, but you could see him mouth it.
1: It's kind
0: of
1: mean.
0: I don't watch a whole lot of games on Amazon Prime, but, man, the picture quality I thought was really good last night.
2: It looked perfect. Look, I was there.
0: You were in the action.
2: Yeah.
0: Like, on the field.
2: Smell the grass.
0: Smell their jock straps. Mm-hmm. Shane writes, I know this is an old subject, but what in the F is up with the app, the iHeart app? I'm going to die one day trying to swerve my way down the road, trying to shuffle from Monday full show to part one to part two to part three, then Tuesday full show. Rover, please, please, please help.
1: Any update on that, or is it never going to change? I've received a few emails.
0: I couldn't tell you, but I can tell you that when we redo the Rover radio apps, maybe maybe we'll just do full shows there. We're probably looking at sometime, I don't know, early next year for new apps. I think new RMG Plus and new website. Maybe at the beginning of the year. So just a few months away. It doesn't seem so. When you say the beginning of the year, I go, oh my God, that's so far away. But
1: it's not.
0: Really, it's coming up. It's coming up. So. Let's see here. Brett writes, Yo, Rover, I always knew one day I would be an esteemed company as someone like you. Over the weekend, I moved in with my girlfriend. From Thursday to Sunday, I walked 57,000 steps moving everything in, which came out to be around 27 miles. Most of them up and down stairs, moving from one third floor apartment to another. So I now welcome myself to the Ultra Marathon Club. It's truly an honor. Well, welcome to the club, Brett. Now you can spend the next week trying to defend your
1: title,
0: your steps, right, from Charlie, who's going to tell you that you didn't do anything.
2: Sounds like you did a great job. Up the stairs, too?
0: Uh-huh.
1: That's he did, but Rover didn't.
2: Three times harder than what Rover did.
1: Yeah, Rover was easy peasy.
0: Jake writes, Good morning, RMG crew. I had a question and a request about WJLR. Why is the version of I'm still standing that JLR is saying about Charlie not available? It was Funny to hear Jeffrey make fun of Charlie's massive dong and how stupid it is for someone to wear glasses. My request is for it to be played during Friday's glorious show. Love you all. That even means Snitzer, believe it or not, he says. So this is... Okay.
2: It's a great song.
0: So this is one that... But this is the one that you... I thought you sang that about Jeffrey.
2: No.

0: You think that was the first lyric? You can't grow a beard. You look like a little kid. That doesn't quite rhyme. I wonder if there was another lyric that was considered.
1: What do you think?
0: My rhyme was smear.
1: Oh, no, it rhymed with the word before.

0: This is not on WJLR. I'm surprised by that, but I'll take your word for it. WJLR is the 24/7 live radio station full of Jeffrey parody songs, which is in the app on RMG Plus. Casey writes, I was wondering how come you open the show with good morning, it's Rover's Morning Glory, what's happening? I was telling the wife earlier this week, or maybe over the weekend, that the opener to your show reminds me of Robin Williams in Good Morning Vietnam. He too was a radio broadcaster that would open with a similar charisma. After I mentioned this to the wife, the next couple of shows opened with an extra long good morning. And that sealed the deal in my mind. Just curious if you take any inspiration from the late, great Robin Williams.
1: I could surmise that it is the case because you remember the movie Good Morning Vietnam, where Robin Williams plays a crack army DJ who livens up the, you know, Radio Saigon stage sanitized airwaves. And that's how he started his very first broadcast, and he starts cracking jokes. So that's where he goes, Good Morning Vietnam. So that's where you get that sort of, I guess, cadence from, if you will.
2: A recap of the recap of the recap.
1: There you go.
2: Fantastic.
1: There you go.
0: Yeah.
1: And believe it or not, in that movie, Robin Williams was playing a real life person. He's since passed away many years ago.
3: Who, the person or Robin?
1: Well, the person that Robin Williams portrayed has since passed away.
3: Oh, okay.
1: Now Robin Williams now passed away.
3: Okay, gotcha.
0: Huh. Let me see. Not consciously, that was not. I don't even know how that came up, to be honest with you. I really don't know how I got started with that.
2: Like that one, wait till the leftovers. That's the longest. Good morning, whatever.
4: Good morning, Vietnam! Hey, this is not a test. This is rock and roll.
0: There you go.
3: Oh, I want to hear more of that.
1: No, he says, but you already say, we're going to rock it from the Delta to the DMZ.
3: Could you do that whole opening? What does he say? We do it, like, pretend I'm in the movie.
1: I don't know if I know the whole opening, but I just know, I know, like, maybe the first couple of lines. He goes, good morning, Vietnam. Hey, this is rock and roll. Ready to rock it from the Delta to the DMZ.
0: Okay.
3: Good. Nice job.
0: All right. So, you know, I don't know. I don't know how the good morning stuff got started. I think it's evolved over time, really. Like, I don't remember. I don't know. I couldn't answer. I don't have an answer for that.
5: Well, I just want to show the back of Good Morning Vietnam.
3: Why is that?
5: VHS. Just imported the Army, blah, blah, early radio show for the stage sanitized airwaves.
0: Oh, interesting. Interesting. Stage sanitized. I wonder where he...
1: I told you, I said before, that's where I got the stage sanitized from, is from the back of the box.
0: Sean writes, Rover, my wife tells me to leave all the time. When I beg for sex from her, she says, if you're not happy, then just leave. The problem here is that we have a 12-year-old son together, and I would have to move back into my parents' house. Now, we were talking yesterday about, I think my wife and I are both in agreement that if somebody's not happy, you just leave. You say, all right, well, that's enough of that. You don't want to spend your entire life unhappy. So I think we're in full agreement there. And this is why our relationship is so fantastic, because we cherish every moment with one another.
3: Vomit.
0: We watched the Browns game together last night.
3: Did you snuggle? Snuggle-muggle.
0: No. She doesn't like watching football, so I forced her to...
3: I thought you were going to say she hates snuggling.
0: She hates me, I think. Well, really what it boils down to, if you want to be technical about it. But so she's not a big football fan, so... So she was just on her laptop the entire time doing whatever. Who knows? Messing around. On a dating site. Trying to find another man. Sean, what I would say is you beg for sex from your wife and she says, if you're not happy, then just leave. Do it. Leave. What are you going to spend the rest of your life never getting sex from your wife? I get it. You have a 12-year-old son. He's going to have sex first before you in a few years. when he's a little bit older. This is no way to live your life.
6: And you might have to move in with your parents, but not indefinitely. You wouldn't stay there forever. So, I mean, it'd just be the interim.
0: And that's some nerve from the wife, too. If you're not happy, just leave when she refuses to put out. Jeez.
3: Maybe that's her way of wanting him to leave.
0: Maybe. Yeah. It sounds like she's not happy either. Matt writes, here's a slight adjustment to the local pervert T-shirt of the month. All right, let me see here. T-shirt of the month. Okay.
3: Now do you want me to stop?
0: Maybe.
3: Okay.
0: That might be.
3: I keep asking.
0: Might be.
3: I thought that was kind of cute. What are you looking at, Rover?
0: This is the local pervert. This is a T-shirt that we made a few years ago from when Jeffrey was catfished to a woman's house. And it was a complete random stranger. Somebody just gave a fake address. Jeffrey shows up there, rings the doorbell, looks in through the window. The poor woman who was in this home had to call the police because he's lurking around outside. And then the police show up and she has her Ring doorbell camera. And they go, man, that looks a lot like Jeffrey LaRogue. And indeed, they identified the local pervert, Jeffrey LaRogue. And this was, I don't remember the exact timeline. I can't remember if this is his first catfishing or...
1: This was the first one.
0: And then, so you would think after this is brought up on the air, that you have been catfished to a random person's home and scared the crap out of this poor lady, you would think you would learn your lesson. What does he do no more than 3, 4, 5 days later? Same thing.
1: Well, they didn't get me a third time, so that's the thing, because now I know better.
0: I see.
1: So, if you look closely at the altered version that you just put up, it was me on my phone. Which is like, which is funny because, you know, I've seen a lot of pictures of that, you know. I think it would be better if it's like in a historic picture, because then I'm on my phone, but I'm oblivious as to the historic event going on. Uh-huh. That's where they're kind of the funniest.
0: That was a historic event. Very. The local pervert.
1: I wouldn't call it that. I'm talking about events like,
0: go ahead.
1: And like, here's a tip.
0: Yeah, like what events are you talking
5: think about?
1: Like, let's see, the Wright Brothers' first flight in 1903. The centennial of Lindbergh's Atlantic crossings next year. But you have to find a way to immerse me actually into the picture, to make it look like I'm actually in the picture, not just some simple Photoshop. Because the technology has gotten so much better where you can really immerse me into the picture and make it look like I'm actually in the picture instead of it where you could really see that it's Photoshop. So there's a tip for people that still want to do that kind of stuff.
0: Corey in Pennsylvania, you're on Rover's Morning Glory. Good morning, Corey.
7: Yeah, I just want to say, to speak to what you were saying before, I think about half of the marriages in America probably stick together for financial reasons. And if both people had financial independence, one of them probably would have bolted earlier on both sides, men and women. I think they both stick it out because of the implications of what would happen if they went through a divorce financially.
3: I think you're right.
0: Yeah, look, I
3: which makes sense. I get it, but that's kind of sad. That you have,
0: yeah, but you shouldn't do it. You find a way. If you're not, you know, sometimes the guys don't make any money in the relationship. Your happiness, you can't sacrifice your happiness. That's what I always say. Except my wife, I keep her locked up in the basement.
3: Oh,
0: and
3: shut up!
0: No, take away her cell phone. Don't want her going anywhere.
3: My God.
0: Chris writes, greetings. I am a couple of days behind, but on Tuesday's show, you were talking about Dennis Haskins, Mr. Belding, due to his death. I just wanted to mention something the crew and listeners might enjoy. He was involved with a band called the Dirty Heads as a video for their song Vacation, where he sings and dances through a school, kind of like Christopher Walken did in the Fat Slim video.
2: Fat Boy Slim.
0: Let's see here. Here's the...

0: RJ says, Rover, you have to be kidding me that no one's cleaned up that loose change on your desk. For God's sake, have someone clean that up already. I was just complaining to Dougie that the studio is a mess. The whole thing is a mess in here. And she just said, meh, okay. She's not going to do anything about it.
1: I'll take all the pennies.
0: Collector's items.
1: Thank you.
2: Do you need some money, Jeffrey? Do you want to take the change and then take it to a Coinstar?
1: Except the pennies. I'll take those.
3: Yeah, you guys aren't doing anything with it. I'll just put it in my happy sack.
2: Okay.
0: In your happy sack? What?
2: Yes, that's his purse.
0: Oh.
3: I wouldn't call it my purse, but I call it my happy sack.
0: Oh,
2: yeah,
0: okay.
2: Absolutely. That's, there you go.
3: I'll do it at a commercial break.
2: Okay. Haven't you heard? You're making a weird face. It's a happy sack.
0: Well, I've never heard that phrase before. It sounds like a ball sack to me.
4: I've also never heard that before.
3: Yeah. It just came out, you know. I don't know why. Well,
0: that was
3: know.
0: An original thought?
3: Yeah.
0: Wait.
5: Congratulations. Wow.
3: Now you guys are going to do a Google on that to see if it is an actual original thought.
2: No, we're
3: thought.
2: Not. It's going to be an original
0: happy
2: thought.
0: Happy sack is an original thought for, really, that's for the first time ever. Okay. For a fanny pack. That's your happy sack.
3: Yeah.
0: Okay.
3: Because I'm happy I can carry my stuff in without stuffing it into my pocket to worry about it falling out of my pockets. I got something I can zip it up and my stuff is secured.
4: I'm not seeing it anywhere. Think you did it.
2: Nice did
0: you
2: job.
0: You put the phrase in quotes?
4: Well, okay, let me. There is something called a happy pack. It is a specific brand of fanny pack.
0: Uh-huh.
4: There is something that says happy sack. I don't know. No, these aren't even, I don't know what these are. These aren't, I'm looking at something. These aren't fanny packs. So.
0: The term happy sack sometimes refers to novelty or smiley face print fanny packs. Well, just. All right, Jeffrey's first original phrase. Yo, Rover, recently you guys talked about women with large clitorises. In the past, Jeffrey has said that his unit is quite small, like a twig. So I have a couple of questions. Does Jeffrey know what a clitoris is?
3: The only thing I know is that it's the part of a woman's vagina.
0: Uh-huh.
3: And I remember the only reason why I stumbled across that was one of Eleanor Kerrigan's joke. She goes, he goes, don't mess with me. I'll come down and rape the F out of you. I got a 4-inch clitoris. I will F you up, Jack.
0: Okay.
3: It's like saying, it's almost like a woman's equivalent to, you know how guys like to say they have large penises?
0: Mm-hmm. Uh-huh.
3: It's like a woman saying they have large vagina or the large curtain that go around it. I mean, like,
0: have
3: I'm not.
0: You found your wife's?
3: I haven't gone downtown on her in quite some time.
0: Okay, but back when you did, have you found the man in the boat, so to speak?
3: How can I just say this about being graphic? That's what I'm trying to figure out so it doesn't get dumped. Trying not to get in trouble here.
0: Well, all you have to do is answer the question.
3: Yeah, yes, well, I'm trying to answer the question in a way that it's acceptable for radio. I can't just say
2: yes or no, honey.
5: It's a simple yes or no question. Repeat the question.
3: We're getting the congressional. We're going into congressional hearing territory here.
0: Have you ever found your wife's?
3: I think when I probed her, yeah, with one of my fingers.
0: Oh yeah,
3: yeah.
0: How? Okay, so you probed her with a finger.
3: Oh, this is a long time ago, though.
0: What did you discover? Where did you find this? This.
3: Kind of like up in there, like above the top of it.
0: Up in there, above the top.
3: At the top.
0: At the top. Up in there, I see.
3: Yeah, something like that.
0: Something like that, okay.
3: It's been a long time since I've done that type of thing to her.
0: How deep in there?
3: We'll see the length of my middle finger.
2: Oh, God.
0: The length of your middle finger. Okay.
2: You're making Charlie blush.
5: You also said it's been a long time since you did that to her. Have you done that to anybody else?
3: No, just her.
0: And when that lady pulled her pants down to pee in the bleachers, I found her. You found it? Her man in the boat?
3: No. I didn't. Like I said, when that happened, I kind of looked away just so she gets some semblance of privacy and make sure, you know, that kind of stuff. So
0: Timothy writes, you said how could someone place charges all along the World Trade Center towers without anyone noticing? It's well documented that there were elevator repairmen in both towers either months or weeks before 9/11. Granted, yes, we all saw the airplanes hit the towers, but the elevators are literally the core structure of the towers. I hate to break it to people because people were yesterday, they were sending me text messages. There were construction people in a 110-story office building, two of them, by the way. There's going to be construction in there literally every day of the year. 360, I mean, just every day. That's the way that an office building like that would work. You have people in and out, new tenants on a floor doing construction. You have building maintenance going on all the time. I mean, if you believe that that was a controlled demolition, I hate to break it to you, but you're just dumb. You're just stupid. I'm sorry. There's no other explanation. David writes, you're over every time there is a measles outbreak. You always blame the people that don't get vaccinated. Do you know who the people that aren't vaccinated are? They are all the illegals that came into the country from around the world. The people coming here in the early 20th century were screened for diseases. I guess Democrats just don't give a crap what you have anymore. Got measles? We don't care. Come on in. Don't be afraid to tell the truth, Rover. I'm guessing that's probably not really what's going on. I think a lot of people who are not vaccinated it's not illegal immigrants. It's people that are on TikTok too much who don't want their kids vaccinated because they're afraid they're going to get autism or something. I saw somebody that has a kid with autism, and I guess this guy claims that there's some sort of miracle drug that he put his kid on, and it cured the kid of autism.
2: What was the drug?
0: I don't know. It's some drug that I guess it's been in trials for a while. But he said after one day, his kid who wouldn't communicate or do anything cured. Has to take it, I think, twice a day. This medicine. I just read this article last night. I've got to take a break. Our number is 866-YO-ROVER, 866-967-6837. We'll be right back. Hang on.
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21: Good Friday morning for today, becoming mostly cloudy with showers developing for the afternoon and evening. And it will be a bit humid with highs in the upper 70s. For tonight, decreasing clouds and cooler as lows drop to near 50. For Saturday, a beautiful day with plenty of sunshine, highs in the upper 60s. And Sunday, more clouds around and a shower possible for the afternoon and early evening. Most of us are dry with highs in the mid-60s. For iHeartRadio, I'm 2822 Future Alert Meteorologist Logan Westrobe.

Rock 95.5. Every morning show has a host. Ours just happens to have crapped his sweatpants while riding a scooter. Top that, Howard Stern.

0: Cheap Trick played during halftime at the Browns game last night, did she?
1: I did not see it. Was it amazing? I didn't watch the game.
0: It was fantastic. Well, they
1: was
0: didn't really
1: good?
0: Show it on TV.
1: Oh.
0: I mean, they showed it for 5 seconds. They showed it.
1: I see it.
0: It's 5 seconds. Oh. It's not even worth... to take longer to find where you can see that than it would to actually see
1: it. I love them so much.
2: Were they in town just for that?
0: I guess.
1: Was it Pittsburgh?
0: Thursday night football. That's a.
1: In Pittsburgh?
0: No, here.
2: It was here.
1: Oh, was it here last night?
0: Yes.
1: Oh, why are they here?
2: That's what I'm saying.
0: You should have known this. You got a text message detailing this.
3: Why are they here?
0: For Thursday night football.
3: But on top of it.
1: Oh. It might be on tour.
3: No, there's something to do with the Rock Hall.
1: Oh, it is? When is that?
3: How do you not know anything? This is your favorite band.
1: It is. I haven't been paying attention to things.
0: I've been busy. Oh, it's so busy at homecoming.
1: What's going on?
0: Oh, my God.
2: Oh. Fair weather fan over here.
1: Shut up. What's going on at the Rock Hall?
3: I don't know. I don't pay attention to Cheap Trick. Sorry.
1: Rock and roll.
0: By the way, Doogie knew that they were playing...
1: I forgot.
0: At Thursday Night Football. Doogie bizarrely lied to me, Charlie.
3: Why?
0: Well,
3: not why. What did she lie about?
0: She lies about everything. She lies so much. And
3: it's like breathing to her.
0: So
3: You know she's lying? Her lips are moving.
0: I get a text message, and the text message says, this was a few days ago. Where is it?
1: What is Cheap Trick?
0: Okay. Cheap Trick doing Browns halftime tonight. This is a text message that I get. This is just one of many text messages.
3: From her?
0: No.
3: Oh, okay.
0: So this is a text message from Alan Cox.
1: Oh, yeah.
0: The afternoon guy on the radio station.
1: Yeah, thank you, Alan.
0: And so before I got a message from him, let's see, on September 10th.
3: Why would he text you
0: September 10th, and I got one on September 25th that said, I'm sorry, with a red heart on the day that Doogie's mother died. And I said, Doogie, I get this text message, and it's a text thread with Alan Cox, me, and Doogie.
3: Okay. Oh, it's a thread. Okay.
0: Mm-hmm. And I've somehow been put on this group chat. And I ask her the other, I guess probably after this, after Doogie's mom died, I said, why does he send, why am I on these text messages? I don't want to be on these group texts. Why does he always send me a text message with you? Oh, he does that on purpose.
1: I don't know if I say he did it on purpose.
0: You are a
1: Maybe
0: liar.
3: It's enough with your lies. Let's hear the honest truth right now, and then we can hear what you have to say.
0: I said, why does he text me and you both? And she goes, oh, he does that on purpose. And I said, what do you mean? Why would he do that on purpose? And she goes, I don't know. He just, you know, he's like just weird or trying to be funny or something.
1: I would never say he's weird.
0: Such a liar.
1: No.
0: Oh my God, I cannot believe.
1: Okay, I don't know why you're strangely turning this into something. I think he wants to maybe involve you in stuff. So it's just a conversation.
3: Socialize you a bit.
1: Because I talk to him a lot.
0: So he would put me on a group text message where he is.
1: Maybe.
3: Does he text you?
0: Saying sorry for your mother's loss?
1: So why don't you finish the rest of the story so it makes sense?
0: I will, but ask your question.
3: Well, does he text you privately ever?
1: Sometimes.
3: Oh, so it's not always just a threat.
1: Correct.
3: Sometimes it includes Rover.
1: Correct. So in my mind, he's like reaching out, trying to make Rover not so awkward.
3: Oh, to try to help him out.
1: Because he's autistic.
0: Mm-hmm. This is so...
3: Okay.
1: So that's just Alan trying to...
0: He does this on purpose, she told me when I asked.
3: Yeah, she just kind of said again. She did just say like she does it. He does it on purpose to involve you.
0: Then I got another text message on this thread from him yesterday afternoon. I have two numbers for you. Which is it? And Doogie then replies with her phone number and says that the other number is Rover. No response from him. So he's put me on this thread. He thinks he's sending it to. Doogie's phone number.
3: I see now. Okay. So he was not, he was never doing it on purpose.
1: Never. He was never doing it to give you a bone.
0: That's why I, like, it's so bizarre. Like, why would she say that? She just made that up. Because
1: I just, no.
0: Completely made that up.
3: That was made up. Because
1: no, it wasn't. I honestly thought maybe he was trying to be inclusive because I do talk to him with just him on text. So that's it. There's nothing really to look into.
3: Well, go back. What are all these? How long has he been texting you?
0: Oh, this
1: not meaning a year. Yeah.
0: Yeah, this has been going on for a long time.
3: And you never?
0: I've never responded once.
1: But you don't respond to any of us. So that's not abnormal.
0: I didn't say it is abnormal. Me not responding is completely normal. Claiming that he was doing that on purpose.
1: There's a guy that works here, very well known here, and he lives maybe a mile away from Rover, and we were just talking, and I go, you could live that? You're that close to him? He goes, yeah. I go, why? Have you ever talked to Rover? Like, gone out to dinner? Like, you guys should hang out. He's like, no. Rover's not the kind of guy that really does that. He's not the kind of guy that you...
3: Well, yeah, we know that.
1: But he lives a mile away from from Bill Wills, who is another personality here.
3: Oh, it's Bill Wills.
1: Like, Bill could talk to a tree and it'd be great. Like, why wouldn't you hang out with Bill and just go to dinner? Like, hey, we should go have dinner sometime.
0: Don't hang out with anybody, that's why.
1: I don't understand. He's like the nicest guy.
0: Maybe I'll text back on this thread. Maybe I'll hang out with you and Alan Cox.
1: I hope you do.
0: I mean, what? Why?
1: I'm just wondering why
0: she would lie about that.
1: I didn't lie.
0: Did you not say, quote, he does that on purpose?
1: To include you. That's what I said. I just explained
0: it. Why would you think that?
1: Because you don't have any friends.
0: Oh. No, obviously he just had the wrong phone number.
1: But
0: in there.
1: He has my other number that we have texted multiple times with. So I don't think it's that big of a deal.
0: He said he had two numbers for you and asked which one it was. So he thought he had two numbers. Oh my God, it's not that big of a deal.
3: Well, it's very funny. I mean, because what else could he have sent?
4: Yeah, I want you to read back through what has he been talking about.
0: None of these were supposed to go to you.
3: That's very funny.
1: Yeah.
3: I'd feel pretty silly doing that if I were him.
1: Why?
3: Well, if I was sending somebody that I didn't know I was sending that person something, I would be like, oh my God, what did I send? I reread everything from the top and go, let me make sure this is good. Oh man, that's funny. That's very funny.
0: I can't log into my phone system over here. My computer keeps crashing, and this is the third time that it's crashed this morning. And okay, now I'm in.
2: But Cheap Trick is on tour, but they're not back in town until November. So I think they just came for that.
0: Yeah, that's a big deal.
1: Because they are
0: Thursday Night Football.
1: They're in the Hall of Fame. Mm-hmm. That was one of the greatest nights ever seeing them perform there. Mm-hmm. Swear to God, that was awesome.
3: Oh, they're already in it.
1: They're in it.
3: Oh, okay.
1: Yeah.
0: Did you see that there was a guy? This is a story that's changed so many times. Like, I'm not quite sure exactly what's going on, but there was a guy named Jonathan McKenzie. He was shot dead in California last weekend. And who did police arrest? They arrested his 77-year-old mother-in-law and father-in-law, both of them, for the shooting on suspicion of murder. And witnesses say that they both took turns shooting this 40-year-old guy in a parking lot of a Dublin sports grounds, whatever that is.
3: Are they related? Did you say they were related?
0: His in-laws. Yeah,
3: his in-laws.
0: The parents of his wife, who he was going through a divorce with. And they both just took turns. They're both 77 years old. Xu Yong Zhang and Shi Li Chen. Both of them little old. Here's a little Asian guy, old Asian guy. And the mother-in-law is like an old Asian woman.
3: With one gun or two guns?
0: They each had a gun. That would have been even stranger if they were passing it back and forth.
3: They just unloaded?
0: Yeah. They were wearing masks, I guess. They were apprehended shortly thereafter.
3: And where was it? In a parking lot?
0: It says the Dublin Sports Grounds, whatever that is. I guess that is, they claim it's a store. It's like maybe a sports store or something? I don't know.
5: It could be like a sporting goods store or a place where you could play sports, like sports simulators and stuff.
0: Could be. I don't know what it is, but it's in Dublin, California. And then they calmly walked away. The elderly couple was arrested a short time later. They have been charged with murder. So then it starts coming out. I go, okay, what? Why would they do this? Then the first story that I see is that the 40-year-old guy who was shot and killed had been charged with domestic violence, or at least there were claims. I don't know if he was charged, but I think he was charged a few years ago for domestic violence. So I go, oh, he must have been beating the wife. Maybe that's what it was. Then it turns out he's going through a divorce. And then I see that the reason that the elderly couple was so angry, the in-laws were so angry, is that they had a son who was just, I don't know how old the kid is, not very old. And the father lets him wear dresses. So it's a boy. The son is obviously a boy. But the father is letting the kid wear dresses and dress like a girl. And that really angered this elderly couple.
1: Oh, really?
0: Then it comes out. Do you have a picture of the guy who was shot, Snitz? You see this guy?
1: Yeah.
0: That's a transgender man.
1: So it's
0: or woman, or however you say that. I don't know.
1: Now he's a
0: was
1: man.
0: Female,
1: okay.
0: Then became a man. I would never have guessed that. Would you guess that just by looking at that photo?
3: No.
0: Full on beard, hairy arms, has a tattoo. This guy used to be a woman and transitioned about 15 years ago from female to male, I guess. And the elderly couple was very upset that he was letting the son dress as a girl. And they also were talking about, you know, they hated that he was transgender, I guess. They also now claims have come out that this guy, this 40-year-old guy who was shot and killed, made their lives living hell. I don't know. So I don't know who's all at fault or what led up to this. But it seems to have stemmed from letting this young boy wear dresses. And I'm wondering, I guess this made the old couple furious that their grandson is wearing dresses. What would you do in a situation like that? If you're a grandparent and you have a, let's just say, an 8-year-old boy, and the 8-year-old boy is dressing as a girl, wearing dresses and stuff, and one of the parents is like, I have no problem with that. What do you do as a grandparent? Do you say anything?
1: Are you asking me? I wouldn't say anything.
0: You wouldn't say?
1: Absolutely.
0: I find that a little hard to believe.
1: If my daughter had a kid and she was okay with it, I wouldn't want to do anything that upset her. But if she was like, okay, whatever, I don't care. And I think she wouldn't care. I would absolutely.
0: You wouldn't have a conversation with the parent, whether it's your daughter or your son-in-law, you wouldn't have a conversation about it?
1: No, as long as everyone's on
0: this.
1: Yeah, of course. It's her child. It's not my place to parent the grandkid. I'll be there and support them no matter what.
2: And I'm sure they would talk to you about it because it's not, you know, it's out of the norm. But if the kid wants to wear that,
1: who cares?
2: What are you going to do? If his parents aren't forcing him to, you know, because that's, you know, if it's California, sometimes they do that, it seems like.
0: California's weird.
2: Yeah. But no, if the kid wants to wear whatever, I mean, you know.
4: Yeah, sometimes your kid wants to be a butler or pretend to be a tiger. And then what do you say? No, you can't be a butler today. You're not allowed to wear that.
1: That's different, dressing up in costume or a tiger.
4: Or being a goth girl or being punk. I mean, people can go through phases. People can try new things to express themselves. Maybe this feels comfortable to wear a dress instead of tight binding jeans.
1: I think the punk, like a tiger, like whatever. But the punk is another thing because I went through that weird phase and I'm surprised my mom let me go through all of that.
0: Mm-hmm.
1: That also was the time back then. But I think that's also, I think a grandparent would be like, what are you doing? Why are you dressing like that?
0: Grandparent's job is to like be the crotchety. Are you doing? Why are you doing that?
1: Oh. But a boy dressing as a girl in a flowy dress, I think that's just a whole nother level. I think goth is definitely different, but that is weird.
0: I'd bring this up to my kid. If my kid had a...
1: You're very judgmental,
0: if my
1: though.
0: Kid had an eight-year-old who's running around in dresses, I'd bring that up.
1: What would you say?
0: I don't know, but I...
1: But what, think about it. Play along.
0: I think I would say something along, you know, are you encouraging this? Are you discouraging this? You know, what's this going to mean later in life? How long is this going to go on? Are you going to try to, you know, I would not encourage it. I don't think.
1: This is weird. So if your grandson came over and wanted to wear Elsa's dress, you would not let him? If you had him for a few hours and he packed a suitcase?
0: It depends. Wait a second. Are you just playing like, if it's a young kid in the... I don't have any issue if a young kid wants to play dress up and it's... Even if it's in a dress or whatever, I'm not like some maniac who's like, oh my God, the kid's going to turn out gay or anything like that. But if he wants to start going to school and out in public and everything
1: so
0: like that,
1: let's go to dinner.
0: Wearing a dress, I'd go...
1: Grandpa Rover, let's go to dinner. Okay, you're going to change your dress? No, I want to wear Elsa.
0: Yeah, okay. I think I.
1: You wouldn't let him?
0: Probably, I would. I would say maybe we'll eat at home tonight.
1: Wow,
0: Timmy,
1: I'm really kind of ashamed that you're saying this out loud.
0: Why?

0: Tina wants to run around in dresses, fine. But if as a grandparent, I think I probably would say something.
1: It's not the grandparent's place, first of all. It's the parent's place. I am just going along with whatever, however they're raising their kid, is they have a set of rules. I'm following those rules. I'm breaking some rules. I'm giving them tons of candy when they say don't use candy. That's what grandparents do.
2: Mm-hmm. I know. I hate that.
1: Get them all, you know, wired up before we head them back. But
0: it's, what if you vehemently disagreed with something that your daughter was doing with her 8-year-old kid or whatever, yeah, 3-year-old?
1: It hasn't happened yet, but I mean, I don't know. I mean, I we'd have a discussion. It's like, you know, this is how they're raising their kid.
0: Something. Of course, this I'm saying it's
2: but
0: normal.
2: What could be
0: if
2: so...
0: you vehemently disagreed with something, you go.
1: Well, I raised that kid. You know, my kid. Right. I don't think they would be that far away from my values. You know.
0: You never know.
1: Yeah. I mean, younger, sure. Not teenage years different, but I'm saying adult versions of my kids are pretty similar to what, you know, my beliefs. So.
2: And. It, like for me, I stopped the cycle with how my mom treated her kids. My grandpa used to be cruel to me and make fun of me and call me names and call me fat.
1: That's totally not a grandpa. That's horrible. I'm sorry.
2: It is. And my mom never stood up for me and never said, "Dad, knock it off." So when that cycle came with my mom, she was mean. It just, that's what she knew. So then she was mean to my kid. I stopped that cycle. So that for me, what would be so vehemently different, like what would you disagree with? Give an example, like the dress. Oh, is there anything else?
0: I mean, there could be any number of things. Sure. I mean, it could be, you know, you could be, I can't think of anything off the top of my head, but there's all sorts of things I think you could vehemently disagree with. So the way somebody's raising,
1: well, something dangerous, maybe. Yeah, I mean, you know, yeah, but talk about that. Yeah,
2: I'm glad you're not the father of my kid, because you would be so bad at it. You really would be a horrible dad.
0: Miley says, my kid is going through this right now. She's dressing as a boy and very punk.
2: That's okay.
0: I hate Trump, so my family probably assumes I'm excited about it, but I'm very much hoping that it is a phase. If we push against it, though, she gets suicidal. So we're trying not to encourage or discourage it. It's a really tough situation, especially when my entire family is homophobic.
2: Oh, wow.
0: She says...
2: That's sad.
0: Yeah, it was just, I saw another thing about that. Whose kid was it? The 13-year-old girl that committed suicide?
2: Chad Lowe?
0: Chad Lowe, yeah. I said that, I saw something in the news about that yesterday that, I don't know, whatever the details, I didn't really read it, but I was scrolling through the news and I look at this picture of this family and these kids, they all look so happy and... This girl, I don't know, I think she was 13, right?
2: She was.
0: What is going on that you... And then I started thinking, like, were the parents aware of whatever was going on? Or was it something that was just out of the blue? Was it something... We've seen these sextortion cases where one of these really scumbag guys will... rope in these young girls, get them to start sexting, and then say that they're going to send the photos to their friends and family or post them on the internet. And unless you do this, that, or the other, kill the family dog. I mean, it's really sick and disturbing stuff. Was it something like that, or was this something that they saw coming for?
2: I don't know.
0: I couldn't wrap my head around a 13-year-old committing suicide like that. And I wonder if it was, and I wonder if as a parent, like your kid's moping around or whatever they're doing, and you go, "Hey, it's just they'll grow out of it. It's just typical teenage stuff." And that's what you think, right?
2: I don't know, but you criticize me for talking to my kid too much. I would and her friends.
0: Why
2: would
0: I
2: rather
0: criticize you for talking too much to your kid?
2: Are you insane?
0: No, your entire life revolves around your kid too much. I criticize you for that.
2: No,
0: but
2: I would rather have the relationship where I'm talking, and I'm not saying that they're not. I just want to know what's going on in her head, you know, because if she is struggling or something's happening, how can I help her through it?
0: I've got to take a quick break. Doogie, you have the shizzy coming up. What's on the way?
2: Speaking of kids, there is somebody very famous who is being accused of choking their child. Who is it? What's the story? I'll tell you next.
0: We'll be right back on Rover's Morning Glory. Hang on.

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0: 5. We don't fact check, we vibe check. And right now the vibes smell like burnt pubes and bad decisions.
1: I did. On the toilet. Oh. On the toilet. Oh. On the toilet.
2: Oh, my. You're kidding me.
0: This is Rover's Morning Glory. Sorry.
3: Shizzy coming up in a few minutes. What do you have on the way, Doogie?
4: Very famous actor has been called out in the news, apparently hurting their son. Mm-hmm. And the ex is now saying, hey, I want full custody. What's going on? Who is it? I'll have a story for you next.
3: All right, we'll get to that in just a moment. John in Houston, Texas. You're on Rover's Morning Glory. Good morning, John.
5: Hey, morning. Hey. Dude, I'm not trying to be mean. This is a simple question, okay?
4: Yes.
5: I've heard you read the news now. Like, last week you were reading about a State University of New York, and you called it Sunny of New York. Mm-hmm. Sunny College. Mm-hmm. And Rover had to correct you. Then the famous S-words as opposed to swords. And every day you are constantly saying, what is this? And then Rover has to explain it to you. And then time and time again, you have said, oh, you should have a kid because you'd be a great father. Now you just said recently that he would be a terrible father.
3: Which is it, Doogie?
4: John, that's a great question. I have known Rover probably the longest of anyone else he knows, right? You would say?
3: Yeah.
4: So I would say in the beginning when he was nice and kind, he knew how to be loving, but then he's turned into this crotchety older man where everything has to be very clean and very...
3: There's...
4: When you have a child, you have to throw all that out and you have to just do the best that you can.
3: You're more regimented with your kid. You don't have to throw that all out.
4: You just have to do the best that you can for your kid. And I don't think he's capable of that, John.
5: Okay, so he kind of shows that he wants his kid, if he had a kid, on a long leash, because that's how kids learn. You learn from your mistakes. Where you, on the other hand, have a very, very short leash, to the point where you say you're not a helicopter parent, but you are the epitome of a helicopter parent.
4: I love that you guys think that I am a helicopter.
3: It's out of control.
6: It's officially too much.
4: I disagree.
3: It is. And you see it, right, Charlie? She's constantly on the phone with her kid, FaceTiming with her kid.
4: I'm a great
3: mom.
4: She's
3: involved in everything the kid does. Like, she's doing everything. Like, you'd think this homecoming is like a wedding or something. I mean, it's at that level. I'm not saying it's bad to do this kind of stuff.
4: I love these kids.
3: She puts her entire life on hold, and everything revolves around this for all this week.
4: I love my kid.
6: What were you doing yesterday?
5: You're trying way too hard.
3: No, I'm not. Too hard, dog. Yes,
4: I'm not
3: is.
4: A cool mom. Yes. I absolutely am not.
3: John, thank you.
4: John, I'm not a cool mom.
3: What did you do yesterday?
4: I ran errands. I am setting up my house for the homecoming pre-party.
3: Oh, so all day, all night yesterday.
4: Yeah.
3: Okay. Elle says, Doogie said a million times that she's upset you're not going to have kids because he would make such a good father. Now she just said you'd make a horrible father. Which is it, you dumbass?
4: You dumbass. He won't let his kid wear a dress. That's not good.
3: Mike in Rochester says, so if Gianna wants to dress slutty, it's fine, right, Doogie? She wants to wear it, so you just let her wear it.
4: That's different. No, when Krista was talking about dressing as an animal or dressing, what was it, goth? Like, they're punk. Like, that's trying to find out who they are. And that's okay. You got to let them express themselves. But when it comes to sluttiness, you absolutely can say, look, have some respect for your body and for who you are as a person. That's where you have to guide them. You know I'm right.
3: Sean says, Rover, please ask Snitzer this very strange thing that's going on. Why he can't put out decorations? You can't put out decorations. I don't know what he means. He did. Are these Halloween decorations? Snitzer did just put out Halloween decorations, he told us.
2: We have a ton of Halloween decorations, yeah.
3: Are you? Can you not put out decorate? What is this? What is this in reference?
2: No, my daughter is pretty religious. Both of my daughters are. And there's certain things they don't want, certain evil things they don't want to promote. So I can't have like certain types of witches and those kind of things. They just don't want that. So I said,
3: no,
2: okay.
3: Witches. Yeah. They're anti-witch.
2: Yeah. They're anti certain things that are evil. They're very religious. So.
3: Mm-hmm.
2: And I...
3: What else besides
2: that.
3: A witch? What is
2: pretty
3: what,
2: much?
3: What about a devil? Can you have like
2: no, you can't have a devil.
3: No devil for Halloween. No.
4: Who would want that?
2: And what? I respect that. So if they don't want that around my grandson, okay, that's fine. So we have happy ghosts and you know spiders and stuff. You know, mm-hmm. Other stuff. You don't need everything.
3: Now, how come you're going to have ghosts? Wouldn't that be anti-religious as well? Because don't you go into heaven? You don't go around haunting people, do you?
2: Don't be ridiculous.
3: Oh, well. Okay. All right. So did you get in trouble? Did you have a witch?
2: No, I asked
3: them.
2: I knew.
3: Take that witch down.
2: No, I knew her values and stuff and certain things she doesn't want him to watch like on TV and stuff. And you know, so it's okay.
4: Like what is like something not to watch?
2: I don't know. Anything.
3: Sabrina the Teenage Witch?
4: No, like serious. I'm like this. I love this kind of a conversation. I'm just curious. Like, what is it they're saying? Like what?
2: I can't think of anything specifically, okay. But you know, certain things that you know he's not allowed to watch. So, okay, that's fine. You know, not allowed to watch it. Can I eat certain foods? Whatever it is, you know, even though I do give him candy, whatever.
4: It's like SpongeBob SquarePants. I would tell Nanny not to let Gio.
3: Yeah, you just didn't like it because it was annoying.
4: No. I just. It's very crude.
6: Coming from you, the fart lady.
4: Yeah.
3: Hmm.
2: Yeah, he watches SpongeBob. So.
3: So what religion is your daughter that...
2: They're just Christian. There's no, you know, whatever.
3: Well, there's got to be. It's got to be more than that. I mean, it's...
2: No.
3: There's just a lot of...
2: Doesn't have to be. It's the modern days. You don't have to be follow a certain Baptist, Lutheran, whatever. It is...
3: But this is. I mean, most Christians aren't saying you can't put witches up for Halloween. That's I would say, out of the norm for Christian beliefs. Wouldn't you say?
2: I don't know.
4: Why would you say it's out of the norm?
3: Are you a Christian, Dougie?
4: I don't know.
3: You don't know if you're a Christian. Okay. She just, because she knows, she has no problem. She doesn't have a problem with witches. But she doesn't want to say she doesn't have a problem with witches.
4: No, I'm just saying it's not the norm.
3: Most Christians aren't saying you can't put witches up for Halloween.
4: But it's not Snitzer either. It's not us, but it's not up to us. It's up to his daughter. He doesn't want to, like, why would you do something? He's not selfish. If your daughter
6: Nobody's saying he should go against her wishes.
4: But then why do you have a problem with
3: him? I'm just asking.
6: He doesn't even have a problem with
4: you. Yes, he does. Don't start defending him.
6: Well, I had the same questions because this was brought up. And I was like, I asked the same exact question. What religion? Because I thought it was... I never heard this before. I never heard you can't have...
7: Oh, my grandma's the same way. She's very religious, very Christian, and she would not come into my house if I had a whole bunch of Halloween. She doesn't like that kind of stuff. And I have skeletons and stuff all over my house. I think she's gotten a little used to it, but she does not want any of that kind of in her orbit.
6: Well, yeah, because I went to, like, I had a religious upbringing. I went to Catholic school. There's no rule against witches that I remember.
3: I'm just saying it's out of the norm for a Christian.
6: If there was a devil rule, I'm trying to think if there was a devil rule, but
4: that's
6: I don't.
4: Scary.
6: It's Halloween.
3: So I
6: never heard that before either. So I was just wondering myself.
7: Can we go back to Dougie's homecoming party?
3: Yes.
7: Because I know her card was unauthorized users on there, and she was going to go to the bank to talk to them about getting maybe a temporary debit card or something.
6: She wanted to borrow money from Rover.
4: I did not ask to borrow money from Rover.
3: No, it wasn't.
6: We all saw the setup.
4: I absolutely never asked him nor needed his money.
7: Was
4: Thank
7: that problem resolved a little bit? Or
4: No.
3: What happened?
4: Nothing. I went into my bank
3: and
4: nothing you can do. They took the card and... Uh-huh. I'm running around using my charge card.
3: Oh, you're using a credit card.
4: Yeah. She's like, do you want cash? I'm like, no, I don't. I'll just use a card. Which is, it just sucks. My kid almost ran out of gas because she went to go fill up and her card was denied. I'm like, I told you that it's not, it's linked to my bank, that card is gone. So
3: Charlie's butt plug says, how did Snitzer's daughters become very religious if he's atheist?
2: I'm not atheist.
4: Rover's atheist.
3: Snitzer is not atheist.
6: No, he just said this recently.
7: What he's like is agnostic.
3: He? Agnostic. I thought he was atheist.
6: He was before. He's
2: at
6: changed.
2: One point, yeah, it's changed, yeah. Uh-huh. I don't know what's going on, especially when you get older. You kind of, you know, hedge your bets.
3: Mm-hmm. So you're trying
2: what's
3: to...
2: What's the, yeah, what's the harm?
3: Just in case. Yeah. I understand. Okay. And how did this come about? Their mother is, your wife isn't religious, is she?
2: No. Mm-mm.
3: So how did the daughters end up getting into religion?
2: My youngest was first. I don't know. They went to some of the Sunday school and stuff. There was like a little Sunday school that when they were kids and stuff, but just because they wanted to go to do something. It was like a little, like an activity kind of thing. But she's been, since then, I guess, ish. But now really recently. And then she turned my other daughter onto it and they had discussions and.
3: Mm-hmm.
4: I love it.
3: Is the youngest daughter, the husband, I guess, whatever. Is he religious? The salesman? Is that how this came about?
2: No, my youngest daughter's husband is very religious, yes. But he's not a salesman.
3: Okay, so it's the other one that's with the salesman.
2: Mm-hmm. And now he's religious also, too.
3: Okay.
2: Yeah, both my daughter's families are.
3: Hmm. Yeah, Snitzer goes, well, my children are, you know, like we were talking about grandkids earlier. Well, my children would have the same values. I raised them, so they'd have values very close to mine. Snitzer's children are very religious. He's not. And his kid went into the military, and Snitz was not into that either.
4: So what? An just occupation? Saying. Just because the occupation, which I'm is the military, doesn't
2: know
4: mean
2: how I raised my kids. You don't know the things. I've never, ever put any of my beliefs, like those kind of things. We just open to whatever they wanted to do kind of thing.
7: Supportive.
2: Yeah, very supportive.
4: Which is foreign to you, Rover. You're not a supportive kind of person.
3: I'm very supportive.
4: You're not.
3: I've been supporting you on this show for 20 plus years.
4: You don't support anyone. Ever.
3: My wife. I support my wife.
4: You don't even support her.
3: Oh, my God. You don't know anything.
4: You don't. You go on a plane and you sit in first class and she goes to the back part of the plane. That's not supportive.
3: That's not true. It has happened, but it's not. I don't make that it's not a common occurrence, I would say. Are you ready for the shizzy doozy?
4: Yes.
3: Here we go.
8: Hit the shizzy on Rover's Morning Glory.
4: New York Governor Kathy Hochul has put Attorney General Letitia James in charge of investigating a woman's claim that she was gang raped at a Cornell University fraternity house. So this is the Cornell 7. So this is who now is going to be in charge. And people are not really happy with this, Letitia James. The governor said new information raised serious questions about how campus police handled the case and why the local district attorney chose not to bring charges. As a result, she said she had lost faith in the ability to oversee the case. So James's office will now lead the investigation. Well, and if the evidence supports it, take the case to a grand jury.
3: I think it's from what I saw yesterday, there were some text messages and various things between this girl and these guys after the fact. And I think it's going to turn out to be exactly.
4: Now,
3: I'm keeping an open mind. But I think it's going to turn out to be exactly what I said it was.
4: I don't.
3: She never had a problem with it. It was only until it goes around campus and she starts getting called a slut. It is true.
4: It is not true.
3: Read these text messages.
4: No, I think you're going to be groveling and saying, I'm sorry. Like, I made a mistake. I was wrong.
3: No, this was all revisionist after the fact. I mean, even in her lawsuit, she's like, oh, they were beating me. There's no discussion of any of that at all. So if you read these text messages, it's when her friends got involved. And then they're like, well, that's when it became a thing. And then when it goes around and people are like, oh, she's a slut. They're saying that they had an eightsome with me. And so that's when she got, that's when the whole thing turned. It wasn't the actual what was going on that evening. I don't think she had an issue with that. It was the resultant slut shaming that she didn't like. So what do you do? Oh, they raped me. Anyway, go on.
4: A $3 billion donation to Carnegie Mellon University is being described as the largest single gift in the history of American higher education. Hedge fund executive Kenneth Griffin. His gift is providing about $2 billion to help the Pittsburgh-based university build a 35-acre campus in Miami. It's expected to begin enrolling students in 2028 and eventually serve more than 3,500 students. The remaining money will support Carnegie Mellon's Pittsburgh campus, including a $500 million for its School of Computer Science. And university leaders also plan to use some of the donation to make attending Carnegie Mellon more affordable. Mm. Very generous gift. 7-Up is recalling cases of their zero-sugar tropical soda because they're actually full of sugar.
3: Oh.
4: Yeah.
3: Okay. It'd
4: be quite dangerous for people who have diabetes and other sugar-related medical conditions. So some kind of mix-up, and it's containing all that sugar, which is a whopping 38 grams per can, which is a ton.
3: I wonder how they screw that up. Something in the factory, obviously, I guess, but
4: yeah.
3: So how does that get through the quality control? Isn't somebody in charge of the plant? And they go, wait, we're putting sugar in this. We're not supposed to. You'd think that would be caught before it's distributed to stores.
4: And finally, actress Halle Berry is facing allegations that last weekend, on Saturday, she jumped on her 12-year-old son, who was playing with a VR headset, and choked him while screaming, "Who is dominant now?"
3: Wait, who is this?
4: Halle Berry.
3: Halle Berry?
4: Yeah, screaming at her son.
3: At this kid, I'm looking at a picture right here. That 12-year-old kid there? Okay.
4: Yep. This is all according to...
3: Wait a second. So all she did was, so he has a VR headset on.
4: Yes.
3: And he's probably mouthing off to her or something. And what did she do? She jumped on him?
4: She jumps him.
3: Uh-huh.
4: She chokes him out and says, "Who's dominant now?"
3: Mm.
4: Who's dominant?
3: Mm. Okay.
4: So you're okay with that? All of this is according to Halle's ex-husband. And he was contacted by his son to come pick him up. He also alleges that there have been other circumstances of physical and verbal abuse from Halle towards their son. The ex has been granted a temporary restraining order because of the emotional and mental distress that Halle has caused him due to the physical abuse of their shared son. Mm. So her visitations with the 12-year-old have also been temporarily modified. Halle's attorney calls the filing entirely meritless and deliberately misleading.
3: Yeah, you have to take anything. Well, when you're going through a divorce, you have to take everything with a grain of salt.
4: They haven't been together in a long time.
3: Oh, so they're not going through a divorce? Oh, this is just.
4: I don't know.
3: I don't know. I mean, if you're choking the kid out, that's excessive. But if the kid's mouthing off at age 12 and she just jumps on him, okay, whatever.
4: There's a hearing scheduled for October 16th. There you go. That's the shizzy on Rover's Morning Glory.
0: Wanna bone us?
9: Bone us!
0: Sign up for RMG Plus and get all the bonus content you can shake your stick at. The Aftermath, Friday Leftovers, RMG TV Archives. More extras than you get from your favorite exotic dancer. Hey.

0: There's someone who wants to know, Snitzer, do your daughters not smoke weed anymore since they're so religious? Didn't she name her cats after various strains of marijuana?
1: Yeah, she doesn't do that anymore.
0: She does. She's giving this up.
1: Those are our cats now. Well, I mean, eventually when they get a house, they'll take them back.
0: But do you rename the cats or is that, what are they named like? What,
1: no.
0: What are the cats named?
1: Sativa and Indica.
2: Okay. Aw, peanut butter.
1: And JoJo. But JoJo has nothing to do with it.
0: JoJo's anti-weed?
1: Yeah, JoJo does. But I call Sativa, I call him Steve.
0: Steve.
1: Because it's funnier.
0: I'm behind. Sorry. You ever get into a, I know Dougie has never been in a fight. Isn't that right? You've never been in a fight, Dougie?
2: Physical fight.
0: Unbelievable.
2: Verbal fight, yeah.
0: It's really unbelievable to me. Women are just different than men. I don't think you can talk to too many guys and they'd say, I've never been in a physical fight in my life. Very, very rare. Yes, I haven't been in a fight in 25 years, but...
2: And even in a relationship, I've never even come close to...
0: No, I haven't. Like a physical thing?
2: Oh, God, no. Or hit a guy? No, I'm not...
0: I wouldn't put up with that crap.
2: No, I've never done that.
0: Did something like that. But, you know, and I don't know how you get through school. Elementary school, junior high school. How do you get through that without getting in a physical fight? It's really an impossibility, at least for a boy it is, I think. Anyway, I'm going to tell you about something that happened along those lines. A crazy thing that happened after a fight. We'll get to that in just a minute. We'll be right back on Rover's Morning Glory. Hang on.
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5: Good Friday morning for today, becoming mostly cloudy with showers developing for the afternoon and evening. And it will be a bit humid with highs in the upper 70s. For tonight, decreasing clouds and cooler as lows drop to near 50. For Saturday, a beautiful day with plenty of sunshine, highs in the upper 60s. And Sunday, more clouds around and a shower possible for the afternoon and early evening. Most of us are dry with highs in the mid-60s. For iHeartRadio, I'm 2822 Future Alert Meteorologist Logan Westrobe.

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0: Welcome back to Rover's Moaning Glory.

0: So you were never in a fight, it was your physical fight in school.
1: Correct. Not even close.
0: Not even close. Nobody even came, I might even understand never being in a fight, but never even coming close to being in a physical fight?
1: No, like if some chick got in my face, like, nothing. No.
0: Nothing.
1: No.
0: Charlie, how many fights did you get into as a kid?
2: A few. Most were with my brother.
0: Yeah.
2: Like, that was an easier person to beat up than other people, so most with him.
0: What about just with other people in school or something?
2: It's usually with my friends. Something would happen where we'd be arguing and wrestling or something, and somebody would do something slightly wrong, and then full on, one person pushes another person. I boxing, lots of times if we started play boxing, because we had boxing gloves, that could turn into a real fight.
0: Into a real fight,
2: yes,
0: sure.
2: So plenty of times. But just people I wasn't really friends with, not many. I was very good at running and hiding.
0: I'm trying to think of how many fights the first fight I ever got into must have been...
1: What age?
0: Oh, my God. Very young. I mean, it would have been second or third grade, I would estimate. I remember, and then fifth grade, I remember having a fight. I think it was fifth grade in a cornfield.
1: Why a cornfield?
0: Well, there was like a little cornfield sort of between my house. This was in Indiana. It was sort of between, I lived in Indiana at the time briefly, between my house and the school.
2: And was that
0: maybe it was even younger than
2: that. Was that the place where just people threw down? Because we had the woods.
0: No. I don't know how we ended up in the cornfield. And it was some kid, I remember, he claimed to know karate. And this mother... He actually did. Like he was like throwing me around. Like it was insane. I had no. It was just impossible to even come at this guy. He'd just flip you. In high school, probably. I don't know. Maybe.
2: I don't think I got in any in high school other than with my friends. That's when people actually knew how to fight.
0: Probably got in. Probably three fights in high school, maybe about three fights after high school, I would say. So
2: most of my fights also weren't fights, they were beatings. I'd say it's
0: you getting beat or someone beating somebody.
2: Like I'd say, so this isn't really like I wouldn't count it as a fight where
0: so you weren't punching, you were just in a fetal position basically.
2: Yeah, getting beat.
0: Mm-hmm.
3: I would fight boys when I was in like fifth and sixth grade, because they would always talk smack about me, and then I'd be like, "Oh, you wanna talk about me?" Then I would want to fight them and kick them in the balls all the time. I had two guys hold one guy down so I could kick him in the balls.
0: Do you think that they were just fighting with you because calling you names, calling you a slut, whatever?
3: Yeah,
0: because they wanted. Do you think they
3: see my boobs bounce around while I was fighting?
0: Well, do you think they wanted to? I mean, kids, young boys are stupid, and they'll try to pick on somebody that they actually like.
3: Oh, maybe, but it would piss me off. So then I would want to fight them all the time.
0: I got in a fight with a girl one time when I was in, I don't remember what grade. Her name was Arzella. I was probably in, I want to say like third grade or something. Thereabouts, I don't remember. But this chick, oh man. You did not want to mess around with this chick.
1: What started it? Do you remember?
0: I don't remember, but we were on the playground, and I remember that we started fighting, and she jumped off the monkey bars, and we were fighting, and she then somehow ends up on the monkey bars and tries to do like a wrestling jump at me or something, and she lands right in front of me, and I kicked her right in the face.
1: Wow. Your parents didn't teach you to hit girls?
0: And then this chick was a...
1: Doesn't matter.
0: She was... Yeah. And then it was really... It's really bad because after I kicked her in the face, it almost didn't faze her. It just, I thought that was going to be the death blow, but instead it was a look of
3: enraged.
0: Yes. And I go, oh no, I'm in some serious trouble now. I don't remember what happened after that, but maybe I'm putting it out of my mind. Maybe I got beat up by a girl. I don't know, but. Anyways, yeah, she was not somebody you wanted to mess around with. Arzella. What a weird name, too. I'll never forget that name, Arzella. Don't remember her last name, but anyway. Here's a kid. This is in California. This is at a high school. This is Franklin High School in Highland Park, California. You're going to see a fight that takes place here in a classroom. Now, there's a little old man teacher. This poor guy has no control of the situation at all. He's so old. You can fire up RMGTV at roverradio.com, by the way. 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This little old man really has no control over what's happening, and there's a fight that is going to break out, and he's kind of gets in between these two, but he's unable to keep them separated, and it seems like one kid is the aggressor and one kid is the victim in this particular case. But it's not so much the fight, it's what happens after the fight that I think you're going to be shocked by. Okay. Watch and listen to this. So the kid obviously wants to go fight.
4: Stop.
0: And the old man's like, stop.
4: Yes. Stop. Hey, calm down. Calm down. Hey, calm down. Hey, no. Stop. Hey,
0: oh, man. Just blast the kid right in the face, and the kid runs out of the classroom.
1: What just happened there? Wait, what did I just see there?
0: So at the end, the kid who gets punched in the face, he runs out of the classroom. He then runs down the hall, and it's like a courtyard area, outdoor courtyard. He runs out of the classroom, takes about 20 steps, jumps over the railing. The railing,
1: God.
0: This is a four-story high school. He's dead.
1: I can't believe you just played that.
0: He's dead.
1: He died?
0: He's dead. What happened there? Did this kid do that?
2: Well, the guy that punched him was following him. I don't know if he was trying to escape him.
0: I didn't see that exactly.
2: Yeah, you could see the guy, the kid with the backpack. It's right at the end of the fight.
0: Watch. Oh, really?
2: Yeah.
0: I mean, he knocks this kid, you see here, he punches this kid right in the face and knocks the kid to the ground.
1: He didn't really hit his head.
0: What do you mean he didn't hit his head?
1: His hand was up.
5: The kid ran away.
0: Yeah, so the kid, what do you mean he didn't? It almost looks, here he is, okay. This is terrible.
1: It's awful. See, he put.
0: Looks like he got him almost in the back of the head. The kid kind of turned away. He falls to the ground. He gets up. He runs out.
1: So they're telling the kid to run. Now this kid picks up his backpack.
2: I think that's the same kid.
5: Yeah, it's the same kid.
1: Oh, you're right.
0: So this is the same kid So he punched that kid, and now he's chasing after the kid. And the kid just jumps over the railing.
1: Head first. He dives over head first.
0: Well,
1: yes, his legs are up.
0: I know, I see that, but is he trying to like...
1: Oh.
0: What in the world is going on?
1: This kid's charged with murder, right?
0: I don't know.
1: He should be.
0: What do you think they're going to do to this kid? I don't know if you could charge that kid with murder. He didn't anticipate the guy was...
1: Don't care.
0: Who knows what led up to this fight? I don't know. But I don't think you anticipate somebody's going to jump off a four-story balcony to his death.
1: Don't care. Murder.
0: Joyce says he probably got stunned in the brain when the kid punched him so hard, and then he was scared for his life.
2: And, I mean, they just let the kid run out by himself, too. Nobody follows the kid that got punched. There's nobody really there next to him, protecting him.
3: Oh, that's so sad.
0: So, I don't know what led to this fight. If the kid, you know, if the kid was just being bullied, I have no clue. But how crazy is this? He jumps right over the railing. So, what would you do? You charge this kid with murder, Doogie?
1: 1,000%. Yes. You wouldn't?
0: But this is just a, I don't think so.
2: Did they want to fight? Did the kid that got punched want to fight, or was he?
0: Didn't look like it.
1: He looked like he was like cowering.
2: Okay,
0: it doesn't look like he was
2: like not a willing participant in the fight.
0: I don't think he was. I don't think he wanted to fight. Most fights, at least in my experience, they were a one-way operation. I never went around seeking out a fight. It was always somebody wanted to fight you. Some people are itching to fight, I guess. But so I don't think that this kid wanted to fight. RJ says, Rover, did that hallway come to an end and that's why he jumped off the railing?
1: It's like a square.
0: It might, though.
1: It might go down to the right.
0: It might be a dead end. Well, I don't know. It might be a dead end down there. That's a great question. Boy.
1: That was his only
0: Escape route is over the railing? Oh, my. I don't know. It's hard to tell from here whether it does come to an end or whether it goes around to the right. He could have kept running, but.
2: Is that the same kid? Because he looks like he puts both of his arms.
3: It is the same kid.
2: All right.
3: Yeah. Same outfit, and he's running after him.
2: Yeah, but it does look like he puts both of his arms in his backpack, and then in the second clip, he only has one arm in his backpack. I guess he could remove it. But, I mean, same outfit, same hair.
0: Does the kid who did the punching, does he have the same shoes as well? Let's see here. See if I can. I think it is the same kid, Charlie. I think you're right. So what do you do? Would you charge that kid? I don't think you could charge that kid with anything.
2: I'm sure he didn't want to kill the kid.
0: No. This is just, this was an everyday occurrence in my high school. Somebody was always getting in a fight. There was literally a fight every single day. And nobody expects that somebody's going to die or jump off the, jump off a balcony like that. So would you charge the kid, Charlie?
2: Not with murder.
0: What would you do?
2: A little manslaughter.
0: I don't even know if I would do that. You're going to ruin this kid's life?
2: The kid's life is going to be ruined. I think he's going to... I'd assume he feels pretty bad.
0: Sure. But you're going to charge him with a manslaughter and from what is essentially a very typical
2: If he would have punched the kid and the kid fell weird and hit his head on a desk and died, you'd charge him with manslaughter, right?
0: Yeah, possibly. Now, according to let's see here. A couple of people are saying this. Jace in Syracuse says the kid who died was the initiator and was on drugs, according to the news. I haven't seen that. That's not in the news that I saw here. Jeffrey, you were in a couple of fights as a kid, but what would you do in this case? Would you go after the aggressor in this fight?
6: I've only ever been in like maybe one fight in high school, you know. But in this situation, I'm not one for picking fights. Okay, I'm not that kind of person. But if I seen this situation, I would try to stop this kid from doing something. Stop the person that got punched. I would find a way to stop this kid from, doing something stupid. And if I can step between him and the aggressor and get the aggressor to, knock it off.
0: But look, that teacher, that little old man was trying to do that. The teacher was trying to get in between them and he couldn't. I mean, what are you going to do? Two kids want to fight, they're going to end up fighting.
6: It's a very difficult scenario in this situation. The most you could do in terms of charging this the aggressor is charge him with assault. That's it, because he only hit him. He did not think that this kid was going to run down the hallway and jump over the balcony and wind up dying.
0: Mm-hmm. So you would get in between him.
6: I would find a way to get in between him if I could.
1: How is the old man in all of this? The what teacher. Oh, yeah, how is he handling all of this?
0: What do you
1: like,
0: mean?
1: Is there anything wrong with him?
0: What do you mean? Is there anything wrong with him? I don't think he's thrilled about this. Obviously, he probably feels terrible, this teacher.
1: Are they bringing charges against him?
0: What do you mean?
1: Well, is there something that he could have done? Is he too old to be? And I'm a fan of old people. Is there something that they shouldn't have people that old if you're going to have young kids that are fighting, that he can't stop them? And it's the old man's fault because he didn't stop?
0: You want to charge the elderly teacher who couldn't break up the fight because he was too old? You want to charge him with a crime?
1: Could he have stopped the kid from jumping? Could he have done something more?
0: I don't think
1: like you, so. You just said, you brought it up yourself. Like, no one was there to help. No kids. No teacher. That guy was really old. I feel bad. He must feel bad, too, though.
0: Oh, yeah.
1: Can you imagine?
0: So the kid just gets up, runs away.
1: The poor old guy.
0: And then he... Oh, man, that's terrible. Now, they say that this kid was on drugs, at least according to Jace. I don't know if that's true.
1: Have you seen this story? Like, so, the update is?
0: Somebody else says, why could you even have a school where somebody could jump off a balcony like that? But, I mean, if you look at that railing is high. In fact, it's really high. You really have to jump. And there's the kid, there's the puncher looking.

0: you're right. You're probably right. Maybe that's exactly what happened.
1: But he didn't think about, you know, he was on the fourth floor already.
0: Yeah, you might be right. You know, if you're taking, all the floors are probably the same. You probably have different classes on different floors at certain parts of the day.
1: Yep.
0: The kid isn't thinking, you know, he's in a fight, not thinking straight, thinks he's going to jump over and go a few feet, and instead he's four stories up, would be my guess, unless I don't think he did it on purpose. I just can't imagine somebody's going to...
1: Not four floors.
0: Wow. Alex...
1: Unless he forgot his cape.
2: Oh,
0: okay. All right. Thank you, Alex.
2: That's dumb. And those kids that had to watch that?
0: Oh, they're going to be
2: traumatized.
0: Yeah. And what a weird thing now, too. You have to go back to school and you always pass the spot where the kid landed on the concrete when you walk to class every day. Isn't that weird?
2: You think they'll put something there to cover that spot?
0: Like what?
3: Like the nets they have in China.
0: The suicide nets?
3: I'm not even kidding.
0: iPhone factories?
3: Or just a chain-like fence across everything so you can't jump.
0: But, I mean, wow.
4: I was fortunate because a lot of the school buildings that I went to when I was a kid were either the one elementary school I went to was a single-story building. You know, it was just like there was no basement. It was just like built right on the ground.
0: Sure.
4: My old junior high school was only two stories, and then my old high school was only three stories. But they didn't have like these balconies like the modern school buildings have today, or like these giant atriums.
0: This school's probably been there for 30 or 40 years, would be my guess. I don't think this is a newly constructed school. I don't know, but. You know, the railing is high, so it seems like it would be pretty safe. But you do have, you know, kids are always doing crazy stuff. Alicia or Alicia, one of those two. Good morning.
5: Good morning, Alicia. Yes.
0: Hi.
5: Hi. Yeah. So I'm a principal of an elementary school, and I know it's elementary, so it's a little different. But I've been a longtime listener, and I'm a little. I have a lot of feelings about the comment Dougie made about the elderly teacher, because this is an educational institution. Like, teachers don't go to school to be security guards or fist fight. They're there to teach students. So it's not an expectation that we have for teachers to become these people that are going to potentially get injured themselves. Like, they're not going to work every day to do this. I just feel like we've become a society where teachers are supposed to be psychologists and social workers and, you know, primary caregivers and all of these things. And I just think putting this, any kind of blame on a teacher in this sense is ridiculous.
0: And this is a little old guy. But I would expect that a teacher would attempt, and he did. He did attempt to, you know, get in between these two, you know, before they went to blows, it looks like. But you're telling me if you had a teacher, if two kids are fighting at your school, would you expect the teacher to break it up or just let them go?
5: Well, I know teachers who were injured for trying to break them up, and they've ultimately gotten in trouble at the end of the day anyway, because our system is not always in favor of the teacher. So if a kid gets injured when a teacher is trying to break up a fight by that teacher that's trying to break it up, I've seen teachers lose their job. So you're kind of stuck between a rock and a hard place. I mean, it's not, you know, in all honesty, you know, I've had a kindergarten student break my toe, and I ultimately can't really do anything about it at the end of the day.
0: I would have punched that little twerp right in the face. Right in the noggin. What happened? No, so they stomp on your toe or something, or what?
5: Yes. But I mean, like, this person gave someone a concussion. This person gave, and I mean, I'm talking kindergarten, but this kid was like a linebacker. But no matter what, like,
0: probably flunked out of kindergarten 5 years. Probably like a 14-year-old kindergartner or something. Okay, I mean, this is a brute.
5: But it makes me sad because, you know, I grew up so eager to become a teacher, and I love everything about children and working with them. But when I grew up wanting to become a teacher, it was not the expectation for us to do the things that we now have to do today. And it's just unfortunate.

0: So I feel really badly. I'm sure that that man tried to do everything, you know, possible, but he can't follow the kid out of the classroom, because then, God forbid, someone in the classroom got hurt. Then he would be in trouble for leaving those kids unsupervised.
1: Do you think that kids are worse now? I mean, look, they always... Old people, adults always think that kids are worse than they were, you know, when they were kids. So you think that kids are worse now?
0: I think that there's a lot of, I think there's a lot of enabling. I think that it's always someone else's fault. And just depending on the situation, I think there's, I mean, from what I see, but.
1: Yeah, I know. There has been a shift, I would say.
0: For all parties involved, but I mean, I don't blame that little man for not.
1: I don't either. Only Dougie, the evil person, blames him. Alicia, thank you.
2: Alicia, do you start school? It's so late.
0: We start. The kids come at 8:30.
2: Okay.
1: All right, get to work, Alicia.
2: Be careful. Thank you.
1: I appreciate it. Wear steel-toe boots to work today. Thanks. Thank you. All right, bye bye.
2: What did she say? She was a principal?
3: Principal. You're trying to call her out, didn't
1: elementary
3: she?
1: School. Yeah, you're trying to get her in trouble just because she doesn't like you.
2: It's a little late. Didn't she be there? The kids come at 8:30?
1: You have the shizzy coming up. What's on the way?
2: It's really late. You'd think the principal would be there. Oh, like
1: my
2: hour.
1: God. We'll be right back.
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1: He's a bad artist?
0: Rovers Morning Glory.
2: Shizzy coming up in just a moment. What do you have on the way, Dougie?
3: A man just discovered that his dad is famous. Little surprise, my biological dad is who? Weird story. I'll tell you the story next.
2: All right, we'll get to that in just a moment. Jace wants me to look at this news story. This is about the kid who jumped over the balcony at the High School of California to his death after he got punched in the face, running away from his attacker. He says the kid that jumped over the balcony was actually the aggressor, is what he says. Says this news story will clear it up.
4: Yeah, just an awful tragedy at the school behind me here. We're told that this all started as a fight between two students inside a classroom, somehow spilled outside, and one of the students fell from the four-story balcony. We did talk to some students who were both inside and outside that classroom. They were visibly shaken, visibly upset. Now, Sky 5 was overhead here. LA City Fire responded to a report of a fall just before 1 o'clock this afternoon at Benjamin Franklin High School in Highland Park. A student again fell from the four-story balcony. Now it's unclear if that student was running away from someone, if he was pushed, or if he intentionally jumped over the railing. The student, who we're told is a senior at this high school, was transported to a local hospital where he died from his injuries. Classmates I spoke with say this all started as a fight inside an art class that spilled outside. Students say the kid who died initiated the fight was on some type of substance.
5: I was in shock. Like, I don't know if this kid was going to survive that. Like, I mean, it was a pretty bad fall. Like, I had seen him fall. Like, I seen him hit the floor and everything. And it was just crazy to me.
6: So when he ran out of the classroom, jumped over that railing, do you think that was intentional or was it an accident?
5: I feel like it was intentional.
7: I knew him personally, but I didn't know what he was going through. But I didn't know, like, if the kid who was fighting him caused him to do it.
2: All right, some incredible comments from the students.
3: Yeah, shame on him
2: there
3: for talking to kids that witnessed that. I feel like that's so traumatic.
2: Well, that's what a news person does. I don't have any issue with that.
3: I do.
2: The kids don't have a whole lot of personality there, do they?
3: They just witnessed a classmate of theirs kill themselves. What do you want from them?
2: But that is interesting that in that story, they're like, oh, the kid who ended up dead is the one who initiated the fight, and he was on some sort of drugs. Maybe. It doesn't look that way from the video that we saw, but anything's possible. Dougie, are you ready for the shizzy?
3: I am.
2: Here we go.
8: Hear the shizzy on Rover's Morning Glory.
3: Krista Pike is the lady who was trying to get out of the whole lethal injection. They ended up trying to kill her, and she survived.
2: Survived her own execution.
3: Yes, her own execution. She is currently still alive. She's in critical condition. She's receiving life-saving care after surviving Tennessee's attempt to execute her. The 50-year-old received two doses of the drug that is supposed to knock you out and kill you, but she continued breathing and moving, leaving questions about what went wrong and whether she will suffer lasting harm. Her lawyer said workers used at least 7 needles in her left arm, including one that appeared bent when it was removed. He said her right arm turned purple, while her legal team learned of burning and blisters around the injection sites. Witnesses reported that Pike complained of arm pain and continued groaning after the drugs were given.
2: Jeez.
3: Medical experts said those signs could mean the drug entered nearby tissue rather than her bloodstream, though the cause has not yet been confirmed. Her lawyers said that Pike had struggled with difficult veins and had requested another execution method that did not happen. But she's still alive.
2: Yeah, they say she might have brain damage.
3: Yeah. So what do you do then? You kill her? Can you kill, execute?
2: Somebody with brain damage?
3: I don't think you can.
2: I don't think so. Now it's going to end up costing a bunch of money for the state of Tennessee to keep her alive, probably, in custody. All right.
9: Not only that, I've also read that Marsha Blackburn, who is the U.S. Senator from Tennessee, saying that because she's running for governor in Tennessee, that she's elected. She wants to bring back the electric chair.
2: Perfect timing. Yes, let's bring that back after a botched execution.
9: Yeah, well, I'm just saying, this is what I read in the news. So
3: didn't you ever see that movie, Green Mile?
9: Yeah, I saw that movie.
3: When they don't
2: I don't think electric chairs are fantastic methods
3: so cruel.
2: Either. I don't know if it's cruel or
3: what?
2: Not, I mean, I
3: you
2: guess
3: try
2: it is.
3: Getting electrocuted.
2: No, I get it, but I mean, you are killing these people. That would be the ultimate cruelty. You're killing them, no matter how you do it. But I don't. It seems like
9: can't be any crueler than hanging somebody, because hanging was the main method of execution during most of this country's history up until maybe the 60s. The first electrocution took place, I believe, in 1898. I believe was the first time the electric chair was ever used in an execution, and they thought that at that time it was a more humane method of execution than being shot or hung. But Utah still uses a firing squad, and some other countries still use hanging as a method of execution. Iraq did that to Saddam Hussein in 2006.
2: There you go. A little bit all around the world there for you in 20 seconds with JLR. Go on, douche.
3: A Massachusetts judge has rejected Lindsay Clancy's request to end her triple murder case, finding that prosecutors presented enough evidence for a jury to consider the charges. So Clancy is accused of strangling her three young children, remember, back in January of 2023. And her first trial ended September 4th when jurors could not agree on a verdict. So her lawyer has argued that the state failed to prove she caused the deaths and that she was not legally responsible because of her mental illness. So the judge has rejected the request to end her case. The judge is like, yeah, I don't think so. Dozens have been injured in a 69-car pileup in South Carolina. The chain reaction collision happened yesterday on I-95, which is north of Charleston, when vehicles drove into a thick fog bank, and local officials said 15 tractor trailers and 50 cars crashed into each other, bringing traffic to a standstill in both directions and also injuring multiple people, including one in serious condition. Four people were trapped in their vehicles and had to be extracted from them. No deaths were reported. That's always so scary when you're driving.
2: Yeah.
3: You're like, oh my God, that's definitely scary. Americans using buy now, pay later plans are doing it more and more than ever. They have spent more than $160 billion last year, according to research from Federal Reserve economists. As prices for everyday necessities continue to rise, the plans are becoming the go-to form of payment, including for rent. Mm. Pay-in four plans accounted for about half of that spending, with use of those plans up nearly 80%
2: since 2023. Yeah, that's not a great sign, really.
3: No.
10: Everything I buy, they give you that. It always pops up that option. Do you want to, you know,
2: split up the payment?
10: Yes. Buy it.
3: Yeah.
2: But if you can't afford it, whatever it is you're buying, you don't have much of a choice.
10: Yeah.
3: But if you need it, like, it sucks. And finally, the story that I had teased, this is really kind of cool. A man by the named Michael in St. Louis, he recently found out his dad is famous.
11: You want to watch the news story?
3: I would love
2: all right.
3: to see
2: Let's
3: this.
2: See where...
11: I just have it.
2: Oh, you have it? Okay.
12: Michael Gessling has quite a story to tell.
13: Always knew I was adopted.
2: Stop.
12: He was conceived when his biological...
2: Just stop. He looks like... I'm going to tell you who
3: You'll
2: he looks like.
3: You'll never guess it.
2: He looks like the Star Wars
11: George
2: guy.
11: Lucas.
2: Yes, George
11: yes,
2: Lucas.
11: I can see that.
10: Oh, man.
3: Could you imagine if that was your dad?
10: My dad.
12: Okay, 10 years old. They
3: Wait,
12: were told
3: back.
12: They were too young to get married.
3: Go back.
12: So Michael was adopted when his biological parents were both 14 years old. They were told they were too young to get married. So Michael was adopted as an infant by Paul and Kay Gessling.
13: Had a wonderful childhood. I could not have handpicked two finer folks
2: Stop.
13: To raise me.
12: Still, he always wanted...
2: Looks like Alec Baldwin in the face.
3: Oh, okay. Good
2: See
3: guess.
2: That? If you go back and just go a few frames, it looks a lot like one of the bald ones.
3: Okay, great guess.
2: Okay. Go on.
14: Don't look for a second.
2: Okay.
10: Oh, don't look?
12: Under
14: there
12: his
14: go.
12: Birth
14: there
12: parents
14: go. Okay.
12: were. Until the half-brother he didn't know he had did a 23andMe DNA test. And on his 58th birthday, Michael met his birth mother and later talked to his birth father on the phone.
13: I said, so, tell me about yourself. What do you do? And so he said, well, I'm a musician. And he went on to tell me that, in fact,

0: Okay. I'm gonna open it.
1: Okay.
0: Just here we go. Ready?
1: Yep.
2: Am I putting it up?
0: I don't know what I'm looking at.
1: Why not?
0: Okay. All
2: right.
1: It's on the internet. What are you going to... Yeah, okay. Okay, here's one. Oh, no. I put my shoes on the wrong feet. Not that. No.
2: Okay.
1: Like 20. Okay. I don't know what the hell this is.
0: Cartoon about no shoes.
1: All right. No cheese.
0: What is it called?
2: Gnocchi.
0: Oh, no cheese. I don't know. I'm not Italian. If you find me offensive, then I suggest you stop finding me. Just a little other thing.
2: Okay.
1: All right. Doctors in 2026 be okay. Like. Uh-huh.
3: God, this is crazy.
1: Keep going. Yeah, it is all crazy stuff. Oh, hold on. Stop. This might be it. You turn the audio on there?
4: 20 years ago, We started something we didn't have a name for yet. We just knew bridal wasn't telling the whole story. There were brides who ran.
1: So it's all wedding dress stuff, and then she captions this one day.
4: That belonged to them and nobody else.
1: And then I believe this wasn't posted in the story once. I think it was multiple times.
0: I'll keep going.
1: There it is.
3: Again. That was a
1: flub. There's just a different font in one day. Like this one's bold font.
0: Yeah.
1: I'm serious about this one.
3: Oh, no, that's just a flub. Because I was wondering why I didn't post and tried to post it again.
4: 20 years ago.
1: So it's all wedding dress stuff. What is this? Are you? She's trying to signal something, obviously, right?
4: Whole story.
3: I mean, one day I would like to get married. One day I'd like to be a bride.
1: But this is like the people who go on TV and they give interviews and they're talking to their audience of one, Donald Trump. That's why anybody in government right now, they have to, if you watch them in an interview, they'll say, oh, and it's because of the incredible leadership of President Donald J. Trump that we were able to blah, blah, blah. You know, they're really kissing his ass. So is this for an audience of one, your boyfriend?
3: Oh, I mean, I send him stuff all the time directly, so he knows. Well, he doesn't.
1: Do you think you're trying too hard to get him to pop the question? Or?
3: Well, we always joke about, you know, husband, wifey, and it'll happen one day.
1: Uh-huh. Yeah, but I don't know, to put that up in the Instagram story, I think that's trying to get him to, you're trying to push that guy into proposing to you.
3: It's not going to happen anytime soon. Not at all.
1: I don't know.
3: No, we still live apart. I mean, my first goal is for us to live together. I mean, that's the first goal.
1: And then new roof on the house. You should be able to move him into your house now.
3: I've been trying for a while, but he doesn't want to live where I live. Mm-hmm. He thinks it's unsafe.
1: But your neighborhood is unsafe?
3: Yeah, he's always looking on one of those little crime websites or apps and stuff. And he's like, look at all this trouble that's happened around you. And from time to time, I will see stories or things will happen a few blocks down. And I go, maybe you're right. Maybe there is more trouble than what I, you know, I'm so naive about things. Mm-hmm. And he's like, I think that you are. And there's a lot going on around you.
1: All right, so I think she is trying to get this guy to pop the question, though. If you're posting that in your story. You're only doing that to try
0: twice.
1: To, yeah, twice. And then, oops, I didn't mean to post it twice. Speaking of weddings, what would you do if you were at your wedding? You're doing your vows, and I'm not even going to tell you what happens, because it's... I'm wondering if you would go through with the wedding if something happened during the vows, Stoogie. We all have to suspend disbelief for a minute.
5: I will get married
1: at the altar.
5: Yes, it'll happen.
1: Somebody's proposed to you, and
5: because you would sabotage it.
1: You're in the middle of the vows, and the husband.

0: or soon-to-be husband does something. I'm wondering if you would go through with the wedding or not. I'll explain that to you in just a minute. We'll be right back on Rover's Morning Glory. Hang on.
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0: So here's a, there's a, you're holding out hope that you're gonna.
1: No, I know I'm
0: get married.
1: I know I'm not. Wow. You're holding out hope. I don't. I'm getting married.
0: A lot of people commenting on that and what your prospects are. I won't even read those, dude.
1: I don't need you to read them. I don't care.
0: Hold out hope here. But what would you do if you were at the altar and this happened? Let me play you this video. Stand by. Here it is. Listen to this.
2: Drew Shea.
3: Take B.
2: Grace Pumphrey. Emily Grace Pumphrey.
4: Emma
2: Grace Pumphrey.
1: Wait, what?
0: He called his wife, as they're doing the vows, the wrong name. He called her Emily, not Emma. Her name is Emma. He called her Emily. You know who Emily is? Her sister.
1: What do you do?
0: What do you do at that point? Is that a red flag? Do you continue on with the wedding?
1: Are you sure that's her sister's
0: name?
1: That's
0: the sister. Yes, it says right here. The sister. This is in Brisbane, Australia. Here it is again.
2: Drew Shea.
3: Take B.
2: Grace Pumphrey.
3: Emily Grace Pumphrey.
4: Emma
2: Grace Pumphrey.
1: Did he say OF?
0: I don't know, did he?
1: I mean, it's...
2: Emma Grace Pumphrey.
0: Did he drop an F-bomb
1: yes.
0: there?
5: Oh, yeah. It was a very tiny one. So, he says the wrong name and then swears at the wedding.
1: Has something ever happened to you when you are like, oh, God, and you completely start to sweat and your whole body is in, like, this heat?
0: No, yeah.
1: That's what the bride
0: stupid.
1: Is...
0: Or embarrassing in front of a really hot chick. Like, that's what,
1: The bride and the groom are going through that right now, because if it were me, and I'm guessing you're going to ask me what I would do, I would say, can we have a moment?
0: In the middle of your wedding, you would say
1: Yeah.
0: I don't think so. You just go along. At that point, everybody's there. They're watching. I don't think you can call it off at the altar, can you?
5: No, at the vows. Well, you're in the middle of the vows.
0: Yeah.
1: You say, can I have a second?
0: Let's go back in the let's talk in a back room.
1: Is he banging the sister?
0: Something weird's going on. He must be obsessed with a sister, right?
1: Did you do vows?
5: Maybe it's a loophole, and now he's technically married to the sister.
0: Both of them.
5: And that was
0: or the other one. Ah, I see. Okay. Did I do vows? Well, you would have known if you were at my wedding, but
1: you did, right?
0: Yes, of course I did vows.
1: Did he?
0: Yes.
5: Were they just normal?
0: Yeah, just normal.
5: Just nothing, you didn't write your own or anything?
0: No.
1: Did she? No, nobody wrote. Is that what they do? Is they repeat after me?
0: Pretty much. I mean, I don't remember exactly.
1: Who emceed it or what officiated it?
5: Just a lady, right?
0: Yeah, just a lady. And Lil Jon, the rapper. Lady that was somebody that's licensed to do a wedding, I guess.
1: Officiant. Yeah. So she just says, I take you, and that's it. So it's just like real simple, nothing like that.
0: You put the ring on.
5: I just got asked to officiate a wedding.
0: Oh, did yeah?
1: Really?
5: My friends, yes.
0: And are you going to do that?
5: Yeah, I don't know what I'm supposed to. I don't know. I have to look into how to do it. Like, one, I think I have to get some sort of license.
0: Mm-hmm.
5: Two, I don't know what you're supposed to say.
1: I think you'd be great at it.
0: To weddings, though. So
5: yeah, I mean, that's your inspiration. I have an idea, but I'm going to have to watch.
0: Here's my advice. Make it all about you, Charlie. You're the center of attention that day. Yep.
5: That'll be great. Yeah. I think that's why they asked me to. I can go up there and talk about myself for a little while.
0: Yeah.
5: If I get to it, get them married.
0: So what would you do if, all right, so... If you're getting married and Krista called you the wrong name, called you by your brother's name, what do you do?
5: I really don't know. That's not a good sign. It's a really, really bad sign. Unless, like, maybe the sister was being obnoxious. Maybe at the wedding she's being drunk and ruining the wedding, so she's top of mind for everybody there.
0: Mm-hmm.
5: Then there's an excuse, you know what I mean?
6: Is she also in the wedding party, kind of standing behind her sister in that line?
0: I don't know all of I don't know you the know, answers maybe, to maybe all
5: she's
0: of those.
5: Right behind her, and you could see her, and then you're just, you accidentally say, and very close names. They are very close.
6: Very similar. If it was a very different name, my sister's name is Jennifer and Crystal.
0: Yeah.
6: And then if Skinny said Jennifer, that would throw me a red flag.
0: Now, what would you do? You've already put the videos on your Instagram stories that you want, a wedding dress and all that. But let's say you finally get your wish. You're at the altar. And Skinny calls you by your sister's name. What do you do?
6: That would definitely, I would be taken aback for a second. I would definitely pause, I think, right after that. I don't know what I would do. That's a different name. If it was similar, like Christine or something similar to my name, and she is standing right there, maybe he's had a few drinks before the wedding. Usually the guys are kind of pre-partying. Mm-hmm. I would let it go, as he's obviously nervous. It's a very big day, for especially for guys. Usually the cold feet more sets in. I would think that it was just a mistake.
0: But in this particular case, if he calls you by your sister's name,
6: and it's drastically different,
0: drastically different, that, your actual sister's name,
6: cause for concern.
0: And but this is your dream, is to finally marry this guy, and you're at the altar, you're exchanging vows. You're not gonna. She went back out of that wedding, I don't think.
6: Like, what do you mean, Jennifer? I would say something. Something would definitely come out of my mouth.
0: Are you two having an affair?
6: Yeah, what do you mean? Why would that name come up? That's so drastically different. Emma, Emily, you had a couple drinks, you're nervous. I would let it go.
0: Doogie Hater Dave 72, good morning.
7: Good morning, Rover.
0: Hi, what's
7: happening? Hey, Rover, Doogie says she's going to get married. I'm going to sneak into her wedding service, and when the pastor says if there's anybody here who objects, stand up now, forever hold their peace. I got to stand up and save this guy and not hold my peace. I got to save this guy.
1: Don't be jealous because I didn't date. He's jealous I didn't date him.
0: I thought Douchey Andrew Dave has a girlfriend, I believe.
1: Because he couldn't get me.
7: I do.
5: Yeah, I met the girlfriend because I gave him my dad. He'd take his owner of my dad's dog now. So,
0: and how's that going?
5: Yeah, how is that going, Dave?
7: He's doing good. He had some type of, I don't know, some type of reaction the other night. I gave him some Benadryl. He's doing real well.
0: But what?
7: He likes to growl a lot. But
0: he likes to what a lot?
1: Growl.
7: He doesn't like to be hugged or anything like that. I figure Charlie's dad probably never hugged his dog, and he doesn't understand what's going on.
5: Mm-hmm. But it was my dad's dog for a little bit. It was a different guy's dog. That guy left, and he lived with my dad, and then that guy, then all of a sudden my dad just has this dog for a year or two.
0: Why did that guy leave?
5: Well, he had a stroke.
0: Oh, okay.
5: So then my dad ended up with this dog. My dad loved dogs. Uh-huh. So he wasn't mean to the dog. He just wasn't his. This Zumo, the dog, got moved around a lot. His whole life was moving around.
0: So in other words, what Doogie Hater Dave 72 is saying is he's not too thrilled with this dog. Is what I'm gathering.
5: They get along.
7: No, he's all right, Rover. He loves when I get home. He's got a doggy door. He can go in inside of the house as he pleases. I got a big fenced-in backyard. He loves being by me. Just doesn't like any affection. So that's fine. He's an old dog. I understand. Kind of like Doogie.
0: Yeah, yeah. All right, Doogie Hater Dave.
5: Just kind of giving up on anybody touching him or anything. Yeah, it's just kind of over.
0: Shut down. Okay. Yeah. Thank you, Doogie Hater Dave. Martin says, I actually have on my calendar to remind you, October 16th, 2025, you all predicted if Crystal would be engaged, married, living together, or broken up. Well, here we are a year later. I guess in 2 weeks it will be 1 year. I don't recall what everyone's predictions were. We would have to go back. Martin would have to pull that out and tell me, or maybe Doogie. Yeah, Doogie claims she always has things written down.
5: I have it in my calendar.
0: You have it written down.
5: Is Crystal still with Skinny? And then in parentheses, Doogie has the answers.
1: Oh.
5: I wrote that down because I'm sure I even said at the time, where would we be doing? Why? Who's keeping track of this?
0: Because you could just put it right in the calendar. You could type it in. Well, and then I'm sure she said, I got it. No, I got it.
5: I have it written right here. Dougie has the answers. I'm not even lying. It says it right there.
1: We'll have to check to see where that would answers. Be.
5: I wrote that down on purpose.
1: You want me to write it down to find the answers of where I wrote it down?
0: All right. I don't remember what we all predicted, but it has been a year. Now, they're essentially in the same situation as they
5: Yeah, it doesn't seem like anything's changed.
1: No.
0: So we might all be wrong, perhaps. Here's somebody that says Oak Longstroke. Crystal knows this boyfriend has military benefits. She's just trying to become a benefit bunny, a dependipotamus.
1: What does that mean?
0: I don't know. What does that mean exactly?
6: Oh, I'll take some military benefits.
0: So he has military benefits?
6: I don't think he has anything coming in right now from that at all. But I mean, there are perks, I would say. They have like a website that you can go if you want to go on a trip. Mm. That the trip prices are way cheaper on their military website and stuff. So, you know, hotel rooms. And we want to go to the zoo. I'm like, hey, get out that military card.
0: So
6: you know,
0: he doesn't get any. I don't know how it works because I was never in the military.
6: He's not collecting.
0: So you don't get. He's not getting any payment per month or anything like that.
6: No. Nope.
0: Okay. You positive or is he hiding that from you?
6: I mean, he could be hiding it from me, but I don't think so. But I will take anything he wants to give me.
0: All right. Well, so it's been 1 year. Dougie, you'll have to find those prediction answers and let me know. We'll see.
5: Can we just make her go back and listen to that show to just rewrite them down?
1: I got too much
0: going on. Oh, my God.
5: Are you going through the papers right now?
1: No, I'm going through my news stories.
0: She's going crazy with this homecoming, isn't she?
1: I got it. I'll be okay on Sunday.
5: All day yesterday, just doing whatever she's doing.
1: What? I didn't talk to you yesterday. What are you complaining about?
5: How do you spend like 8 hours setting up a homecoming?
1: Because I'm also catering it. So it's not only people coming over, I'm catering the event as well. So
5: are you even going to be at the party?
1: Yeah.
5: Well, how are you going to, you're going to leave the party?
1: Yeah, I'd sneak out.
5: Oh, so you're going to leave, you're leaving the party.
1: The kids leave around 6:15.
5: Mm-hmm.
1: The homecoming is at 6, so I sneak out at 5:45. I have a team already in place that will get everything ready at the high school.
5: Do the kids pay for it?
1: No.
5: I mean the donuts when they get there.
1: No, it's catered for them. So the school
5: paid for it.
0: The school pays for it.
1: Uh-huh. Yeah, that's what we did last year. And then you just feed the kids.
0: Cool. Mm-hmm. And how many different things do they have there?
1: I'm just doing like plain.
5: No, trucks.
0: Yeah, exactly.
1: Just me.
0: Oh, it's just you.
1: Yeah.
0: Oh, that's a sweetheart deal they're giving you, isn't it?
5: Is that nepotism?
1: What does that mean?
5: Is it or is that not? Is it reverse nepotism?
6: Using what's reverse nepotism?
5: Using your daughter to get ahead. I've never heard of such a thing.
1: Hey, that works for me.
0: She's a nepo mommy? Yes. Is that
1: I'll take it.
0: Oh, man. Brian in Binghamton, New York. You're on Rover's Morning Glory. Good morning, Brian.
8: Morning, Rover. BLY.
0: All right, what's happening?
8: Oh, not much. Hey, heard Charlie was asked to officiate a wedding, and I just recently been ordained, and it's super simple. If you had any questions about doing it, it's super fast. It's an online thing that you do. You don't have to show up anywhere. You fill out a form, and poof,
5: you're
8: ordained.
5: Mm-hmm. What church?
8: Universal Life Church.
0: Universal Life.
5: I think I've actually already done this once because I think for the show a long time ago, I was supposed to do an event where I was the...
0: You know, marry people or something?
1: You were.
5: Yeah, so I think I might have...
0: You might already be ordained.
5: And then that event never happened.
8: The only thing I had to do is I spent $60 and that gave me like a couple business cards, a couple blank marriage licenses. It gives you a certified letter of recommendation that you need for certain states. I'm New York, so I mean, none of that was required. My sister asked me to marry her for her wedding, and I was able to do it. Everything's done. It's legit.
0: Charlie, I think you should be a Pastafarian, which isn't that the guy that wears like a strainer on their head or something?
5: I like
0: that is an actual, aren't they an actual church somehow? I believe.
5: Yeah. I think they believe in the flying spaghetti monster. Mm-hmm. What else can I do if I'm ordained?
8: Last rites. Go to prisons. Give people their last rites.
5: Well, yeah, man. Doesn't sound as fun as a wedding.
1: I think
8: you could be called a reverend.
5: I do like
8: Reverend Charlie.
5: I do like. I would like some extra titles. I have no titles. I looked into becoming a Kentucky colonel. It's a lot of work to become a colonel.
1: Why are you going to be a colonel?
5: Why not?
0: Colonel
5: Charlie?
0: Yeah.
5: Wouldn't that be school?
1: CC?
5: I think it would be great to be I'd love tons of titles if I could.
1: I think, what's his face? Keith Kennedy, our boss. He's ordained. I think he does that as a side hustle. He makes money off of marrying listeners.
5: God, does this guy have enough jobs?
1: No, he doesn't. He needs more. So maybe he could go to prisons, do last rites, get paid for it.
0: Somebody has to tell me, all right, I never got into Gypsy Rose Blanchard, right? Like, who is the story?
5: That's the girl. She had a sad story growing up. Her mom constantly said she was sick. She was in a wheelchair, all this stuff. And her mom forced her to do all this. And everybody, in the neighborhood, I think she was on the news a lot as this severely disabled little girl that mm-hmm. doesn't have long to live.
1: Mm-hmm. It's that Munchausen syndrome, Munchausen the mom.
5: By proxy,
1: yeah. Mm-hmm.
5: Right? So Gypsy didn't know she wasn't really sick. Then she got with this guy secretly, and then they figured out that she wasn't really sick. And then she convinced this guy, another teenager, to murder her mom for her.
0: Mm-hmm.
5: I believe. I don't think Gypsy was directly involved, but she could have been. And they murdered the mom.
0: Okay.
5: And then they went to jail. And then she served
0: her time. She got out of jail.
5: She's out of jail. I think the other guy's probably still in jail or dead. I don't remember if that guy's... They're not together. They also were not together anymore.
0: Well, then I guess Gypsy Rose, I'm reading here, that... she was engaged, I guess, or has some sort of fiance and father of her baby, of her daughter. And that guy is now dead himself.
1: The new guy?
0: The new guy is dead. She says it's from an overdose.
1: Oh, boy.
0: So I don't know anything about it. I never got into, I guess there was a documentary about that. I know a lot of people were.
5: Documentaries, and then there was a
1: Lifetime movie, I think.
6: Show.
5: Yeah. And then there was even a Life After Lockup with her, specifically about her. What was the Hulu? Yeah, there's like a Hulu series, The Act. That was pretty good.
0: Well, I guess her fiance.
5: Patricia Arquette.
0: Arquette.
1: Mm-hmm.
0: Arquette.
5: Okay.
1: You're not going to rip on him?
5: What's there to make fun of?
0: You got it. Nailed it. Doogie, what do you have coming up at the Shizzy?
1: If you found a lot of money at an ATM, would you return it? A lot of money.
0: How much money are we talking
1: about? I'm talking a lot.
0: So when you say if you found it at the ATM, you're saying like in an envelope it was there?
1: No, I'm going to give you details. Okay. Just asking you a blanket.
0: Just contemplating how it depends on the circumstances. I would feel guilty if I took, I'd want to take a bunch of money, don't get me wrong, but I would also feel guilty like what if this was some little old lady who was withdrawing money to do a cancer treatment or something like that. You know, I would feel guilty of that. All right, you'll give me the details in just a minute. We'll be right back on Rover's Morning Glory. Hang on.
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11: Good Friday morning for today, becoming mostly cloudy with showers developing for the afternoon and evening. And it will be a bit humid with highs in the upper 70s. For tonight, decreasing clouds and cooler as lows drop to near 50. For Saturday, a beautiful day with plenty of sunshine, highs in the upper 60s. And Sunday, more clouds around and a shower possible for the afternoon and early evening. Most of us are dry with highs in the mid-60s. For iHeartRadio, I'm 2822 Future Alert Meteorologist Logan Westrobe.

0: segment that you love. Ah! Welcome back to Rover's Morning Glory.
1: Shizzy coming up in a minute. What do you have on the way, Doogie?
2: What would you do if you found a ton of money and you knew you should turn it in? Would you keep it? Would anyone know? I'm going to tell you how much money and what happened.
1: Maybe keep a little bit of it. Be like, I don't know. This is all I got. This is all I found. Somebody must have taken part of it. Let me go to line one. You're on Rover's Morning Glory. Good morning.
3: Hello.
1: Hi. What's happening?
3: Oh, not a whole lot. Just getting going here this morning.
1: Uh-huh.
3: How are we doing today?
1: I'm doing all right. Now, how would anybody, how would people who are listening to the show right now, how would they know you by?
3: How would they know me by? You mean by a name? Or?
1: No, just like why would they?
3: Why am I calling in?
1: Yes.
3: Well, actually, I'm calling in because I went Saturday. There was a night of destruction at Paintsville Speedway.
1: Uh-huh.
3: And Jeffrey and Charlie made an appearance there. So I am such a fan of the show that I live close by. And I thought, well, you know what? I'm going.
2: Yay.
1: Yeah. All right. So you saw them and, yeah, go on.
3: Yes. Yes. And I actually, we took a seat and I look up and here comes Jeffrey. And I was just like, oh, my God, here's Jeffrey. So that's how I met Jeffrey that evening.
1: Nice. All right. And then what happened?
3: Oh, well, honestly, you know, I really don't. My memory is very blurry. Very blurry.
1: Why is your memory so blurry?
3: Well, I drank very heavily that evening.
2: Who is this lady?
1: This is the lady. This is like, we've heard of.
2: I'm so excited.
1: We have the Cornell 7, and then we have the,
2: What's the name of the racetrack?
1: The Painesville 1.
2: Painesville 1, yeah.
1: This is a woman who
4: number
1: became...
4: Number 1.
1: Yeah, number 2.
2: Not number 2.
1: This is a woman who was at this raceway, and are you aware of everything that has been alleged to have occurred that evening?
3: Actually, I woke up the next day very paranoid, and I asked my husband.
1: Oh, wait a second. Your husband? Wait, you're married?
3: Yes, I've been married for, I don't even know how many years. 25 years I've been married.
1: Was your husband at the race?
3: Sitting right behind me. Yes, he was.
2: Jeffrey said right that behind. At some point that her husband
4: oh, we
2: was
4: didn't
2: there.
4: Know if Jeffrey was. What? We didn't know if Jeffrey knew who's who. So, I mean, yes.
1: So,
2: but he did say it.
4: I said it.
1: So,
3: I don't think Jeffrey, I don't believe Jeffrey even knew what was going on around him.
4: Yeah, he was zoned in.
1: Zoned in on what? The because he's like, oh, I love old ladies. Okay,
3: he saw the old lady.
1: All right. So
4: how old are you?
3: Very zoned
1: in. How old are you?
3: I'm currently right now. I'm 64.
1: Currently 64.
2: Okay.
1: Soon to be 65.
3: 64.
1: All right.
3: Soon to be 65.
1: All right. 64 years old. And all right now. This is blowing my mind because I have, here I can pull it up right here. Here's a video. If you're watching RMGTV, which anybody can watch for free during the show at roverradio.com or with the Rover Radio app on your phone, your tablet, or your TV. Now, you're on the phone right now, racetrack woman. I don't know her name, but you're on the phone, so I'll explain what I'm seeing. So you're in the on the first row of these like bleacher seats, these like metal bench seats, like you'd have at a high school or something. And
3: correct.
1: And so
3: very uncomfortable.
1: You two are. It looks like you have them in a headlock almost, but it's more of a hug. And then he puts his he shakes the hand of a man who's sitting in the row behind you. Now,
3: okay.
1: Does your husband, was he wearing a baseball cap that day?
3: He was, yes, he was.
1: So,
3: and I believe Ohio State hoodie or something.
1: So Jeffrey actually shakes the hand of this woman's husband before, I'll let the video.
4: What an alpha move.
1: Well, I'll continue to play.
4: He has to shake the bull's hand.
1: No, he is the bull.
4: Yeah, I know.
1: That's the cock.
4: I'm saying he is.
1: Oh, the cock has to shake the bull's hand. And then, let me just continue watching here. And then here they are. They're forehead to forehead, you and Jeffrey, at this point. And then, let's see here. And then, let's see what else is in this video. Hang on. He put his arm around you. He pulls you close. And Jeffrey, I don't know if I have this captured on video here, but they're canoodling. Jeffrey, what did you say she leaned in and she what?
2: Hello?
4: I believe she gave me a kiss.
1: Oh, she gave
4: no
1: you
4: tongue,
1: a kiss.
4: No tongue, nothing,
1: Do you recall this racetrack woman?
3: I don't. I do not.
2: What's your name?
3: Absolutely do not.
1: Well, I don't.
2: Do you not,
3: my name is.
2: Do you not want to tell your name?
3: Well, it's probably not a very good idea.
2: Okay.
1: All right. So then, you kiss JLR, and then your husband's sitting behind you. What does he say about the evening? When you say that your memory was blurry, because there's something else that happened I want to ask you about, but you said that your memory was blurry. You talked to your husband the following day. What does he say? Does he say you were making out with Jeffrey?
3: He jumped up and he laughed and he said, you were a bad girl. And I said, explain. And he just started laughing. He was not upset at all about anything. And he just said, you're crazy. That's all he said to me is you're crazy.
1: Jeffrey, you explain what she did at one point when you had to turn away? Tell us about that story.
4: He's blushing, yeah. No, I just don't, like I said, it's Ari, I try not to embarrass her.
1: Well, you
4: already did.
1: Told us the story.
4: The story previously.
1: Tell it to us again while she's on the phone.
4: I remember having
1: her memory.
4: Her having to go to the bathroom, mm-hmm. and she just kind of like had, kind of like did it right there instead of going to the bathroom.
1: Now,
4: I'm sorry.
1: Racetrack woman, what he says happened is that you said, I have to go to the bathroom. He assumes you're going to get up and go to the bathroom, but instead you pull your pants down there on the bleachers. You then scoot forward a little bit, because that was a question I had, did she scoot forward or back? You scoot forward and you just just pee right there all over the onto the ground.
3: I was told that an incident happened. Now, I actually was sitting next to a very elderly woman that she was suffering from bladder leakage.
1: Uh-huh.
3: So I did see a little puddle there. So I don't know if that could have been her. I don't recall.
1: I think it was you, though, right?
4: Yeah, because you did say in the messages to Jeffrey that you did have a reason why you did it. You said,
3: that was because, actually, that was because of the accusation.
1: What accusation?
3: The accusation that I did something like that.
1: Well, you did, right?
3: I apologize. Well, I can't say I did or I didn't because, like I told you, Rover, I was not there.
1: So what did you tell him in a message about peeing on the ground?
3: I just said I said I apologize for my bad manners.
4: Well, then
3: you know,
4: go ahead.
3: Well, then okay, see you guys. I'm admitting it. Okay, if you want me to admit it, I can't admit it because I was so drunk that I really was drunk.
4: Well, she said in the message that she's outside a lot. And that she,
3: in my own home. Uh-huh. So if I did bring my bad manners to the racetrack, I apologize.
1: Wait, so at home you urinate outside instead of inside.
3: To clarify. Uh-huh. Yeah.
1: So if you happen to be outdoors, you just squat down and pee right there in the driveway or whatever. You know, you're getting
3: the
1: mail.
3: Well, not in the driveway.
2: Come on, Rover, don't be ridiculous. That
1: would be crazy. Okay, and so Jeffrey, you did indeed witness her peeing.
5: I didn't see the whole thing. I mean, I was looking away. You know.
1: Well, what did she do? What led you to believe she peed?
5: Just the motion that she was, bringing her pants down and putting her in kind of like a position to.
1: So you saw her pull her pants down.
5: Well, partially. I didn't see him do it all. I didn't see her do it all the way. I just started looking away.
1: All right. And then she blames it on the elderly lady sitting next to her.
5: That part I did not catch. So like I said, I didn't catch the whole thing.
1: All right. But your husband is not angry at all.
3: No. My husband knows what a fan that I, a super fan I am of the show. That no, he is not angry at all because he knows Jeffrey.
1: All right, and he's not intimidated by JLR or whatever. And all right, well, listen, is there a future between you and JLR? Should JLR leave Mary Elizabeth to get with you? What does the future hold?
3: Oh, I don't believe Jeffrey holds that in his heart. I believe Jeffrey loves his wife very much. I think Jeffrey, he just cut loose and had a good time. That was my take.
1: Did he invite you anywhere after that? Did he try to like get you to go out with him? Did he try to get you to do anything after this race?
3: He did not.
1: No.
3: He did not.
5: I just want to mention that I met her at, we did an event prior to this at the end of June, and that's when I actually met her.
1: You met her for the first time.
5: Right. Okay. And then she was there, and then somebody came over to me when I was like talking with fans. I just got done talking with a bunch of fans, signing a bunch of autographs, and they said, hey, Jeff, somebody wants to meet you real quick. Come here. And that's when I saw her.
1: All right. What do you think her husband isn't upset. What do you think Mary Elizabeth would say? Would she be as forgiving as Racetrack Woman's husband is?
5: I don't know because I haven't told her.
1: Oh, okay. All right. Well, the Painesville Pier, as she's now known, Racetrack Woman.
5: Oh, come on. Don't make fun of her. She's a sweetheart.
2: She's very nice. Thank you for listening to our show.
1: We appreciate that. Yes.
3: Oh, I love you guys. Hey, I love you guys.
1: We love you too, especially Jeffrey. He really loves you. All right. Well, stay out of trouble.
3: You know what, guys? I'm not a drinker. I don't drink at all. It's almost like the heroin addict that wants to get that high. You don't do that with alcohol either because you end up in that kind of situation. Mm. Uh-huh. So. But anyway, I had a very good time that evening. I have no regrets. I love Jeffrey. That's the way Jeffrey is. And I accept Jeffrey the way that he is.
1: All right. So, well,
3: I love Charlie, too. It's great seeing Charlie.
4: Love you, too.
3: I love Charlie.
1: Next time they do an appearance here, I want you to make out with him. Okay?
4: It's on.
1: Yeah.
3: Oh, no. He's like my son. I would never do that. No, ever.
1: All right. Racetrack Woman, well, thank you. I appreciate that. Have a good one. All right. It's quite the story there.
6: Wouldn't you deny remembering as well? I don't remember doing any of those things.
1: She might have actually blacked out with Jeffrey. She might have been. How drunk was she? I mean, must have been extremely drunk.
4: I was surprised when Jeffrey said she he thought she only had one drink because I was like, oh, this lady's buzzed. This lady is, she's wrecked.
1: And that's her husband behind her. Well, let's see. Right? Is this her husband?
7: Yeah, right there.
2: In the hat.
7: Sitting right behind.
1: Right there, who Jeffrey turns around and shakes his hand right there. There's the shake.
6: He shakes his hand.
1: Shook his hand. He still
6: is all over somebody else's wife.
1: Yep. And just starts making out with her right in front of the guy. That is a move, Jeffrey. No one can stop you. No one.
5: The making out didn't happen.
1: You told us it did. She kissed you. True or false?
5: That was it. But okay. No, there was no tongue. It was closed lip.
1: So. All right. Doogie, are you ready for the shizzy?
2: I am.
1: Here we go.
2: Hit a shizzy on Rover's Morning Glory. Airlines are cutting more flights this year in response to high fuel prices. Executives from United, American, and Southwest Airlines, they said during an

0: person. So the guy takes it over to the nearby location. The manager said, it's not ours. So he calls the cops.
1: Mm-hmm.
0: The manager of Chick-fil-A, I believe. So investigators later determined that a Brinks technician serviced the ATM was supposed to take the money, but he accidentally left all
1: of
0: that
1: on top of the machine. He probably got distracted. He probably got a call from his girlfriend or something. Oh. Who knows?
0: Police said that every single dollar was accounted for. The man has asked to remain anonymous, and the police chief said that he just thought it's the right thing to do and didn't want it to go beyond that. $128,000. It's like me when I leave my wallet or my purse someplace. It's just like, oh, but it's $128,000. The 21 Jump Street and 22 Jump Street sequel has a premiere date. 24 Jump Street is set to hit theaters December 10th in 2027. So just over a year from now. Channing Tatum, Jonah Hill, and Ice Cube, they all will return for the latest film. Sony also announced that Ridley Scott's pirate adventure Treasure Island, and that stars Hugh Jackman, that will premiere on November 11th, 2027. There you go.
1: Are you still, Snitzer, are you still looking forward to that Digger movie with
0: That's
1: Tom Cruise
0: today.
1: After this has gotten reviews that say it's one of the worst movies of all time?
0: They're saying he might win an Oscar for his performance.
2: I don't really don't care about reviews, but I'd probably wait till it gets in the streaming, but
1: I believe, Rotten Tomatoes? One of the sites, it only has 54%, I think, on Rotten Tomatoes. And it's supposedly one of the worst movies ever. It's that bad. That's what reviewers are saying. Could unwatchable, some people are saying this movie is. Anyway, go on.
0: That's it. That's a shizzy on Rover's Morning Glory.
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1: Dick from Dayton, you're on Rover's Morning Glory. Good morning, Dick.
4: Well, Rover, good morning. How you doing,
1: I'm
4: buddy?
1: I'm doing all right. What's happening?
4: Well, hey, Rover, I thought the season was going to be a disaster, but I want to congratulate the Cleveland Browns. How about that? Three and one.
1: 3-1 now.
4: Huh?
1: It's almost a miracle. They're three and one. Yeah.
4: Oh, and I'm mad. I had to call the station. I couldn't get it here in Dayton. I had to watch the highlight.
1: I think you don't have Prime Video. You don't have Amazon Prime.
4: No. I thought it'd be on ABC. You know, with Joe Buck or the other people. But you know, Rover, I think what they really, you know, we knocked him down. But I think what they represented in those Guardians, we should be proud of it. And I think
1: Subjects here now? Are we on to a different sport? Or I kind of got a little bit lost.
4: Guardians.
1: Guardians. Now we're into the Guardians. All right. Won the division. Yep. Start the playoffs tomorrow. Okay.
2: He's playing the Chicago White Sox.
1: Yes. All right.
4: Yeah.
1: All right. Well, Dick is he's looking forward to that and all the we'll see what happens with the Browns. But I'm not hearing people are demanding Deshaun Watson be made mayor, believe it or not. Right. It's weird how people will change overnight. You start winning a couple of games.
4: Yeah.
1: They let everything slide. All right. Thank you, Dick. Okay. Andrea's Salami Nipples writes, I saw Digger last night. Biggest piece of yit movie I have ever seen. It's both boring and obnoxiously loud for 2.5 hours. Yeah, they're saying that it's really, really bad. I mean, I've seen the previews of this, the trailer, and it looks like one of those movies that's too weird for its own good. Like, I think Hollywood kind of thinks like, oh, this guy's a genius. He makes weird movies. And you like that Birdman movie?

0: movie you guys like that?
1: Saw it once. I thought it was neat how it never cuts, right? That was the gimmick.
0: I don't remember.
1: I think it never cuts the entire time. It's one, but it's not actually one take. It's, you know,
2: it just looks like one take.
1: Yeah. And I'd never seen anything like that before at the time that I could remember. Because it's moving. The camera's moving a lot. It's not just in one room or anything. And I think that was the gimmick. It was okay. I don't really remember. He's a superhero.
2: Doesn't he cough up a feather or something at the end? Or
1: I don't really remember. I think he's an aging superhero. I remember thinking, it was okay.
2: Anyway, so the same guy made this movie, and I guess it's really, really, really bad. All right, I got to take a break. What is it, Dushy?
3: DraftKings.
2: Yes, DraftKings.
3: I got to make my picks. Do you guys make your picks?
0: So got to make mine.
4: Yeah. Yep.
3: Done. Okay.
2: Oh, I've been working on mine.
3: Have you?
2: Oh, yeah. Nice. All week I've been crunching the numbers and...
3: watching the film?
2: Yeah. I've been...
3: meeting with coaches?
2: Communicating with some players, some coaches. Okay. I want to get some inside info and I'll have my... I mean, I did win last week. We'll get to that as well. You can download the DraftKings sports app. Use the code RMG when you sign up for all of the bonuses. We'll be right back. Hang on.
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1: Welcome back to the show at risk of being deported to a prison in El Salvador.
0: Unloading in El Salvador.
1: Hey, I don't think they'll even take these morons.

0: me a package. They gave me, got this special value, $5. Book, The Case for Christ.
1: Oh, wow.
0: They sent a note. Give it a chance and read. Then open your heart and use your voice to make a difference, the note says.
2: That's sweet.
0: Jeffrey, would you like to study this book for me and kind of give me the Cliff's Notes of it?
3: I thought it'd be something for you to probably read.
0: I don't have the time for that.
3: Oh, neither do I. I mean, I got my stuff I got to do, too, you know.
2: What do you
3: got
2: to do?
3: Let's see. You know, what? Go home, wash clothes, have dinner, watch YouTube.
1: Have sex with the wife?
3: Possibly. Ooh. Who knows?
1: Hell yeah. This is a big weekend.
3: Oh, yes. My son's birthday is tomorrow.
2: Oh, happy birthday, Tomas.
0: Wow. How old is he going to be?
3: He'll be 24.
2: Wowza.
0: And what do you guys have planned?
3: I'm going to get him his, of course, I'm going to definitely get him his favorite cake.
2: Dairy Queen.
3: You got it.
2: Nice.
3: My kids cannot get enough of that Dairy Queen cake. I'm going to tell you. Neither can I. I mean, I love that. I mean, I wish I had a cake like that. I wish that Dairy Queen had cakes like that when I was a kid. And I'm going to, you know, get a card, put some money in it because he's an adult now. So,
0: well, how much money are you going to drop in there?
3: Try dropping a good 50.
2: Nice.
0: Yeah.
3: I mean, if I can afford it, I mean, I just got to pay my car insurance. I might have to drop it back to maybe 20 because like when I got to like my freshman year in high school.
0: About 24. At least she's 20.
2: Oh, I like
0: years
2: that.
0: Old,
2: 24 is sweet.
0: $1 for each.
1: 24 lottery tickets. Then it could be a lot more money.
3: No, that's my dad. That was my dad's favorite thing to put in a card for
1: it's
3: him.
1: It's a fun gift.
2: That's a great gift.
3: And then for my mom, I used to remember getting my mom went to this one nail place all the time. She was a regular there all the time. And I always got her like gift certificates for that place for her birthday. She always loved it.
0: All right.
3: And I'm looking forward to visiting my dad too. See how he's doing. My dad's hanging in there. He's doing pretty good for himself. So that I'm happy about.
0: Oh, we mentioned the Guardians starting the playoffs tomorrow versus the White Sox. The Yankees beat the Red Sox in the wild card. And I guess this happened at a game. What is this? Do you know the backstory behind this or what goes on? What this is exactly, Charlie? Or what?
1: No, I didn't. I don't know.
0: Here's a some sort of fight breaks out in the stands at the game. Here it is. And it is a...
2: Is that a girl or a guy?
0: It's a girl taking on two guys. And these guys are loving it. These guys, these Yankees fans that are filming it are loving it. It was just this girl comes up and just, and that double middle fingers them. The girl goes up there into the stands and just starts throwing punches. This
2: brutal.
0: Is a big girl. Is this, I hate in this day and age, I'm never sure. Like, you can never be too sure about things these days, I guess. Like,
4: I was thinking the same thing. I wasn't like, sure.
0: I know I don't want to be politically incorrect, but I'm like, is that girl, or like, you know,
4: a manly girl?
0: Yeah. I mean, because that's no joke. She's built like. Ugh. So no idea what led up to that fight or anything. Or
1: no, no idea. Jeez. Was it a Yankees fan versus a Red Sox fan?
4: Because I think she threw on a Yankee hat right after that.
3: They hate each other.
0: I just can't. So you're going to go, these people are this insane that they're going to take that so seriously.
2: Oh, yeah.
0: That you're going to, you got to fight with somebody from a fan from the other, just because. I mean, I don't know what.
1: I'm going to the Guardians game tomorrow and I'm playing.
0: You ready to fight?
1: Throw down.
0: Yeah, take on some of those White Sox pussies. Yeah, screw them, right?
1: Mm-hmm.
0: We're sending our best, our brightest, our toughest over there to the stadium. Chocolate Charlie leading the charge tomorrow.
4: Maybe double fisting hot dogs and then have to throw those down.
1: Mm-hmm. I'll eat them first.
4: You're like, hold on.
1: Yes, I got to eat these.
0: Speaking of hot dogs, I just saw a story where, remember how Doogie's daughter was in the middle of the night, the cheerleading squad, what did they do? They came in and they kidnapped her.
2: Oh, they do the like freshman wake ups. They don't kidnap you. They wake you up. They make you dress in something, and then you go to the next kid, person's house, and then they all you eat breakfast. The older kids, varsity, gives you breakfast, and then you go to school.
0: You eat breakfast. That doesn't sound like much of a hazing ritual, but
2: no, it's just a
1: and they're aware of
2: ritual.
1: It. They're sitting there waiting.
2: No.
0: Yeah, yeah.
2: Sometimes they don't know when it's coming. Sometimes word leaks out, but.
0: I saw that in Ohio, I think a high school girls, what was the team of, I don't remember what the team was, but they are accused of hazing all the freshmen, the senior girls hazed all the freshman girls. And they tied them up, duct taped them, and then shoved hot dogs down their throats.
2: That's dangerous.
0: And told them that they were sucking D or whatever. and I guess the girls didn't tell anybody. Somehow video went around of this, I guess. And the news got a hold of it. And I haven't seen the video, but
2: that's
0: I guess
2: dangerous.
0: Word went around. But the girls who were hazed, they never told anybody. They never reported anybody as far as I know, so... Now there's a big fallout because of that. But your girls wouldn't do anything like that, right? They wouldn't.
2: No, they just make you wear like embarrassing clothes.
0: All right, who wants to get started with their DraftKings picks? You can download the DraftKings Sports app. Use the code RMG when you sign up. You'll get all of the bonuses. That's code RMG. 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Doogie, what do you have?
2: Well, quickly, the recap. In first place is Snitzer with $474. This is week three.
0: Yep, these are all winnings, by the way.
2: He's in first with $474. Second place is JLR with $156. Charlie is in third with $138. And then it goes Rovers in fourth. Doogie's in fifth. Crystal, nothing on the board.
0: Nothing.
2: This is her week. She has zero on the board. There you go. So I'll start.
0: All right, what do you
2: got? I think I did a two-pick parlay.
0: Okay.
2: I did the Chiefs to win, and then I have Kenneth Walker the third for any time touchdown score. About $100, my payout would be $210.
0: All right. I think I did a two-pick parlay as well. Let me see what I have here. I have the Ravens over the Titans.
2: Okay.
0: And the Bengals over the Jags. $100 gets you $196, so $96 net payout if I win this two-pick parlay.
2: I like that.
0: Jeffrey, what do you got?
3: I have the Colts over the Commanders. I have the Bills over the Patriots. And I have the Ravens over the Titans.
0: Three-pick parlay.
3: Total would payout would be $234.36.
0: All right. All pretty safe bets there, I think. He's not going crazy. He's not taking Snitzer's strategy. Snitzer's strategy so far up to date has been long shot bets. What do you have this week, Snitzer?
5: That's this week. It's a sure thing this week. I got Miami. Over the Dolphins.
0: Now, this is a...
4: Wow. You call this a sure thing.
5: Sure thing.
2: I gotta watch.
5: Miami likes to play in the snow, so it's the Vikings. They're known for that.
0: Uh-huh.
5: Been known for that. $100 get you
0: $555. So, again, another long shot. This is his... He's in first place now, and maybe he just figures he can maintain first place. And if he gets lucky with one of these long shots...
5: Well, you guys are lucky we didn't do it yesterday like you said you were going to.
0: Yeah, we almost let Snitz bet early because he's been betting on the Browns every week. And that can only last for so long.
5: Yeah, the whole season.
0: Yeah, so we thought like, oh, okay, maybe we'll let him place his bet a day early. That will really screw him over. He'll bet for the Browns that'll end up losing. And they won last night. Crystal, what do you have?
4: A three-pick parlay again this week. Going Bills, Ravens, and Chiefs all to win. $100 could get you $224.79.
0: All right. And let's last but certainly not least, Cheating Charlie. What do you have for your pick?

0: I've got the answers. Locked and loaded. Secured. Guaranteed win. But you kind of had to make the bet last night. I bet on the Browns last night to win.
1: No, you did.
0: Yes,
1: you're not allowed to do this.
0: Yes, I did. You said we could do it. Yes, you said we could do it. You said we could do it.
2: No,
0: you said we're going to. Yeah, earlier in the week, you said we're doing it Thursday. I'm sorry you didn't do it.
1: No,
0: I got it right here.
2: No, that's not
0: right.
2: Right.
0: You're out. I got it right here. This does not count. $124.
3: This cannot count.
2: Add to mine then. Add to mine then.
0: You didn't make the bet.
3: You
0: didn't.
3: No, no, you didn't. You have to. You would have had to alert us yesterday.
1: You said it. No.
0: You said it. I did
3: you would have had to alert us because what he did is he just took a screen grab. If they would have lost, he wouldn't have brought this
0: what
3: up.
0: What are you talking about?
3: No, you can't do this.
0: I made a bet.
3: This is why he has the name, Cheating Charlie. He's always trying to find some sort of loophole.
0: You said this. No. You said on air, we're going to do it Thursday. You could do it, but you would have to give us.
1: It was not in the show content.
3: We probably would have accepted it as a bet if it would have been provided to us yesterday.
0: You forgot to do it.
3: So he's out. $0.
1: Zero.
3: You're not adding to the
0: backup bet just in case.
3: So he knew his cheating wasn't going to pay off.
0: No, I knew you wanted. Weren't gonna let me win.
3: He had it both ways. He also took a screen grab of the Browns losing last night as well. So he could have put that up today just in case.
0: I would have never done
3: this
0: that.
3: This guy. go through his phone.
0: That's insane.
3: Jeffrey, you gotta go through his phone. You know, he's lying.
0: Who would ever do such a thing like that? Who would ever do such a thing?
3: There he has the Steelers. Just in case the Steelers won. I knew this son of a bitch.
0: Since you guys won't allow my perfect plan to go through, I've made a backup bet. Very important. The Titans versus the Ravens. My bet is on the Titans' first drive, will they achieve a first down? The pick of the week is no, they will not get a first down in their first drive. $100 pays out $228. That's your pick of the week right there.
3: Boy, you know, those are really difficult to, I mean, you're just guessing. It's just a guess.
0: Titans are traditionally not a great at their first drive. Everybody knows that. They're not the best first down team, all right? More of a second down team, all right? Okay. So this is it. So this is the bet of the week. Easy. If you want to make money, you just listen to me. I mean, it's simple. I've been getting it every week. I've not missed.
3: Yeah, yeah. He is in third place.
0: I'm not missing.
3: If you want to.
0: But not missing.
3: So you've won every week, you claim?
0: Every week? Add it up. Have I won every week?
1: No.
0: I think I did. Well, that was the first test week. That was just getting our toes in the water.
1: Yeah, zero on the board.
3: All right, download the DraftKings Sports app. Use the code RMG, as in Rover's Morning Glory. 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We'll be over there in a few minutes. If you're not joining us over there, well, have a great day and a great weekend. We'll be back live Monday morning on the main show. It's Rover's Morning Glory.
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0: AC/DC wrapping up their Power Up tour tonight. It was actually supposed to wrap up last Friday in New Jersey, but because of that nor'easter, they had to push it to tonight. And a cool little surprise for people who had tickets to that original show. It was originally supposed to be opened by Pretty Reckless, who have been supporting AC/DC pretty much on this whole tour. But because they had to be postponed a full week, they were not available for tonight. So AC/DC called up the Foo Fighters to open for tonight's closeout show. How cool is that? I got some food for you next.
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1: We are now officially 4 weeks away from the release of the new Nickelback album. Yes, it comes out the day before Halloween. And this song is from it. Congratulations to these guys. This song hit number one this week on the rock charts. Their first in a decade. This is called Rattle the Cage, new music.

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Weezer was a part of our iHeartRadio Music Festival in Vegas a couple of weeks ago. Pumpkins were on that bill, and Muse, and a bunch more. You can now, as of yesterday, stream both nights in their entirety on Disney Plus and Hulu. What's with this?

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I said you look so fine that I really want to make you mine. 4, 5, 6, come on and get your kicks. 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
1: The apartment that Kurt Cobain lived in between 1989 and 1991 is now available on Airbnb if you're in the Olympia, Washington area anytime soon. 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That was right when Nirvana was about to hit. I got some Nirvana for you next.
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0: All right, round one of Major League Baseball's postseason is in the books. So we're down to eight teams. The NLDSs and the ALDSs. All teams will play tomorrow. All eight teams left. Yours to Stern. Who you got?

0: Changing your car preset is stressful business, so we wouldn't ask if it wasn't important.
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1: I like this song year-round. Don't get me wrong. But I feel that now that it's October and it's spooky season and we're just a month away from Halloween, this one just, it hits differently in the month of October. Bad Wolves, it's Zombie.

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1: All right, we have now entered the final 3 months of the year. 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

joyride, whatever your ride. 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
1: All right, brace yourselves. 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
1: Now, it is autumn, but it hasn't been autumn for that long. These guys are called the Autumn Kings. I'm assuming they don't just only come out in autumn, though. New music. This is called Gone.

The grind's real, but so is The Rock. 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
1: 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It's directed by their very own Joe Hahn. Here's Blind Melon.

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1: Tom Cruise's new movie, Digger, could be a bomb. We will see. So it's out in theaters this weekend, and he plays an eccentric oil tycoon named Digger Rockwell. 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So, oof, are you going to see it?
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1: Hey, Allie, this is Gary again. Hey. Hope you're having a good day. 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Wondering if I could hear some Black Sabbath.
0: Okay.
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1: Week 4 of the NFL is underway with last night's Thursday Night Football matchup. 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There is an international game this weekend. Yeah, the Colts Commanders. That one's going to be at Tottenham Spur in London. Coming up on Sunday morning. Here's Breaking Bad.

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0: Well, Ted, the animated series is heading to Peacock starting December the 17th. Yes, Seth MacFarlane and Mark Wahlberg reuniting. Amanda Seyfried as well. Strange idea, but I'm intrigued. Chili Peppers

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0: 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It's Rock 95.5. 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
1: Weezer was a part of our iHeartRadio Music Festival a couple weekends ago in Vegas. Pumpkins were as well. You can now watch the fest both nights in their entirety on Disney Plus and Hulu as of yesterday. Perfect Circle just announced a tour. Tickets went on sale this morning. This is their new one called Starless.

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0: Rock 95.5, Williamsport's rock station. Make sure you're ready to enjoy your weekend. You'll do that with us. And when you wake up on Monday, we're going to make sure your Monday is the best you've had in a minute, because you're going to have the first chance to win $1,000, 9 a.m. Monday morning, just for having us on, man. 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Become a thousandaire. However you want to feel about it. It's free money chances for weeks. Just have us on. Make sure our website's bookmarked. 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
1: And ready to head off next weekend. I will be out with the boys from Five Finger Death Punch, catching up with Ivan, getting some quick interview goodness, and a whole lot more I'll share with you on my socials at Radio Big Rig. Of course, this is Eye of the Storm. 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
1: I was up way too late last night, ended up on one of those stupid-ass news networks, and they're doing this thing, guy comes on, there's a new syndrome with American men. It's the agitated male syndrome.
0: Syndrome, agitated male syndrome. Actually, that's not what it is. It's called the I'm tired, there's no common sense left on planet Earth syndrome. And it's fighting off the...

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95.5. Took about 4 years for us to find a new style of rock sound because the whole pop alternative thing really wasn't doing it for me. But then you had bands like Stained and Korn and all these other bands. I mean, Stained is celebrating their 30th anniversary this year, 1996, when they would hit it for the very first time. Most of us would not catch wind of them until 1998. They would start garnering some airplay. They would get their first record deal, and then it was up and on from there.

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0: Changing your car preset is stressful business, so we wouldn't ask if it wasn't important. 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

0: Williamsport's Rock Station, Rock 95.5. What's the dumb of the day on this Friday is a good reminder as to why you don't trust AI. Case in point, you see the woman in Alaska who went on just looking for some hunting information about snipe season. It told her it was September 1st. So she grabbed the gun, she went out, she hunted herself three birds. And then someone is like, hey, it's not snipe season. What are you doing? And she's like, what? They're like, no, not until October the 8th. So she called the Wildlife Commission and turned herself in right away. And because it's like, hey, look, I went online and AI told me the wrong thing. Of course, she could prove it, but I'm going to say it again. You know, I could literally ask a question and AI gives me the answer. It also shows me the source where it found the answer. Here's the funny part. When you go in, a lot of the time, you will read the originating article that has correct information in it, and AI just gets it wrong. I'm going to go with the fact that just like we have dumbasses on planet Earth, we have dumbass AI.
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EOD dropped a brand new song 2 days ago. 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You better. At Radio Big Rig, it's floating through my stories. It's up there. It's Hell's Bells.

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Big Rig, so you enjoy this weekend and you do it loudly. 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

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Shine Down, Bush, and everybody enjoying their time down under in Australia, posting a lot of videos from down there, having some fun with the trip down. It's got to be crazy, right, to go literally on the other side of the planet and have fans just knowing your songs just as much as they ever do here in the States. And that goes for any country that you go to, Japan, whatever it is. It's got to be a really neat feeling just to know how many people's lives you're touching and making it better just through music. That's a good thing. This is Young Again with the Big Rig.

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Your home for Rover's Morning Glory, Rock 95.5. Jimmy World, as far as now, planning on back on the road in November. That is long as, the surgery has gone well for Jim, his detached retina. And everything is going to play out well. That's the only thing I can see derailing that. But we'll know more in the next couple of weeks for sure.

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1: This is it, my friend. 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

95.5, Williamsport's rock station. He's the guy who makes sure every morning when the devil wakes up, he's a little bit nervous. He is Ronnie Radke. They are Falling in Reverse. It's Bad Guy.

0: everyone is enjoying their weekend. Except you, Timothy. 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You're not my real dad.
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Earlier in the week, Nirvana got the Video Vanguard Award at the MTV Music Awards last weekend, which, you know, it took 2 days for the internet to calm down because Pat Smear was standing on stage smoking a cigarette while the while the guys were accepting the honor. And he's just doing it, like at the crowd, like puffing out, like, "There's nothing you can do to stop me. Watch me puff on my cancer stick in your face."

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1: What's the dumb of the day on this Friday is a good reminder as to why you don't trust AI. Case in point, you see the woman in Alaska who went on just looking for some hunting information about snipe season. It told her it was September 1st. So she grabbed the gun. She went out. She hunted herself three birds. And then someone is like, hey, it's not snipe season. What are you doing? And she's like, what? And they're like, no, not until October the 8th. So she called the Wildlife Commission and turned herself in right away. And because it's like, hey, look, I went online and AI told me the wrong thing. Of course, she could prove it, but I'm going to say it again. You know, I could literally ask a question and AI gives me the answer. It also shows me the source where it found the answer. Here's the funny part. When you go in, a lot of the time, you will read the originating article that has correct information in it, and AI just gets it wrong. I'm going to go with the fact that just like we have dumbasses on planet Earth, we have dumbass AI.
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1: Get your fill of Weezer doing that and Say It Isn't So. They were on our iHeartRadio Music Festival just a week and a half ago. They were incredible. You can rewatch it now free at some point over the weekend. Well, that is if you subscribe to Hulu or Disney Plus. Either one. It is there. It is live for your pleasure for at least the next month, and then it will go into permanent hibernation.

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1: Have a kick-ass weekend, Big Rig. I'm going to get the heck out of Dodge and go enjoy mine. Watch a little football. Unplug. Enjoy some family time. Hopefully you get to do the same thing. I'm not spending a lot of money. I'm keeping it reeled in. Because next week I got to head the road. I'll be out with Five Finger Death Punch next weekend on Saturday. And then I'll be in Universal. I'll be in Florida 2 weekends in a row. Universal there for the Aussie Haunted House and more. I'll be sharing all this stuff with you at Radio Big Rig on the socials.

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0: 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And you're all spending $860 million to dress up our pets. Oh, and it's all for one quick picture, isn't it? One quick picture and then the dog's face just begs you to take the costume back off.
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1: Thanks for hanging out. It's Stacy with you. 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

Williamsport's Rock Station, Rock 95.5, Nickelback, Chad Kroeger and company. It's Kroeger. He clarified that a long time ago. They have that new single, Rattle the Cage, that's out, and they announced their new album, Everything Under the Sun. So Chad described that there's songs on it that hit hard, that take a chance, songs that remind them why they've been doing this together for so long. That new album, out October 30th.

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1: Spider-Man Brand New Day, now the highest grossing movie ever at the domestic box office, surpassing Star Wars The Force Awakens. 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